0: has to just chuck it out of bounds. Takes us to second and 20.
1: Yeah, and you see, that's kind of where some of that seniority from Donnie comes in there. Like, he could have tried to squeeze that in, maybe complete it, maybe gets picked. But just, you know, reset, go to second down, you know, pick up probably half of this yardage here, if I had to guess.
0: This is a Northeastern State team. Even in a spot like this, anything feels possible. Donnie out of the shotgun with Schelling beside him. There was a jump from Delta. Free play. This is a chance for Smith. Looking to his left, a bobble, a grab along the Delta sideline. It's incomplete. Involved in that play, it looked like Danzy. It was a free play, I believe, as Delta, a clear hop along the line of scrimmage, jumped over it, actually.
1: Yeah, they had a couple guys off there.
0: It has not been the most disciplined night of football right here in Tahlequah, but it's still been a fun one for Northeastern State. They lead 21-0, 5:41 to play inside of this opening half of action. As they reposition, we'll pause for 10 seconds for Station ID. This is the Riverhawks Radio Network.

0: Donnie Smith sets up. Riverhawks gain a little bit after the Delta penalty, snapping back on the other side of the 50. I think that's another jump. There was a little bit of a skip from the Delta State defensive end. Instead, they swallow the whistle. Left hash of the Delta 46. Donnie Smith takes, looking, sends one out. It's a jump ball, and at that point, Jalen Moore had to play defense. Was covered quite well by P.J. Pace. Donnie taking a stab at things, but it was Jalen Moore that time turning into the DB.
1: Yeah, and Donnie took a pretty good shot there from the blitz coming around on the back end there.
0: So this will take us, for the first time tonight, NSU in a third and long. Now, NSU is an offense last year, pretty solid on third downs, not great, converting about 44% of the time. That's a pace under where Delta was at as an offense. They converted on 46%. This, not a very high percentage spot. We'll see what they got. There's another. Oh, my goodness.
1: I think you got to go ahead and snap that ball. That's two plays in a row. They would have had a five-yard pickup.
0: Yeah, this time on the opposite side, it was another one of their edge rushers, Austin Collins. I don't know if he was actually fully across the line, but, I mean, in that spot, let it go. Coach Chev will take a timeout. It's brought to you by Suzanne Myers Realtor. We'll be back in 30 seconds on the Riverhawks Radio Network.
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0: Northeastern State, third and long. They will be snapping the 46 on Delta State's side of the field. They need to get to the 31. Troy Wynn is a magnificent player, one of the best kickers, I think, in program history, but if they can't gain anything here, I'm pretty sure this is out of his range even. Looking for some yardage from this athletic Northeastern State offense. Donnie is out of the shotgun, expecting pass. Delta's got a lot of men spread out along their back end. Donnie looking to the middle of the field, lays out a dart to Deuce Roberson around the 30. Did he make the grab? Did he haul it into the breadbasket? Looks like he did. That's a Northeastern State Whataburger first down. At least it should be.
1: Ooh, I think they're going to have him about a foot short.
0: Oh, it's going to be close. I think you go for it here if your coach, Chev. Deuce, in the meantime, is down. An athletic trainer on the field. They're going to say he's about a half yard short. As he's getting worked on, Deuce Roberson will pause again on the Riverhawks Radio Network.
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0: sure they're rehabbing right, able to get back out there on the field, on the court, on the pitch, on the course, wherever, as soon as possible, and can't thank them enough for all they do.
1: Yeah, I mean, without them, essentially, we don't play, right? They take care of it. I mean, I can't, even if it's not like an injury, you know, people are in there, they're taking care of people, getting ice baths, taping people before games, matches, whatever, and a very underrated part is how many hours they put in to take care of all these kids. So, big time shout out to all of them.
0: Deuce, I don't know if it's just a cramp he's in. He's being helped off the field. Can't put any weight on one of his legs. My goodness.
1: Yeah, I mean, usually when you see them stretch the leg straight away, that's usually a telltale sign of cramps. But yeah, like you said, he's not walking on that left leg there. So hopefully it is just cramps and he can get back in there.
0: Deuce Roberson, one of the top returning receivers, entered the season with 83 career catches across two seasons. MVP of the First Americans Bowl, too. They hand off Schelling, single back formation, and Schelling is able to get what's necessary. I mean, underneath the Deuce Roberson injury timeout was the fact that he went for it on fourth for the first time this season, very successful. But I think knowing Coach Chev, that's a spot he's going to go for it 10 times out of 10.
1: Yeah, and I think that's pretty much a no-brainer there, especially you got an experienced O-line. Schelling's been doing a great job tonight so far in those short yardage situations.
0: Northeastern State, this drive has really provided a cushion to their rushing yardage. As an offense, they're flirting with 300 yards before we hit the half. 4:27 to play in the second. Donnie spins after taking a snap. He's immediately pressured, trying to find an open man. Lays a nice pass out just outside the numbers on the right to Malachi Butler, but it was just behind him. Butler tried to lean forward to make the catch, unsuccessful as it lands into the turf, maybe a couple feet behind his fingertips.
1: Yeah, that's two or three times tonight Butler's been wide open and just couldn't quite get the ball to him.
0: Well, Donnie, we've seen a more committed pass rush from Delta, and it's forced him to rush some of his throws lately, and this has caused his completion percentage to take a very slight hit. He's now 16 of 22. He started the matchup 14 of 16, so that means he's only completed two of his last six. Donnie claps his hands. Kyron Downing, the shotgun with him, lined up to the right, and this is intercepted. Did they blow the whistle? No, they're going to say incomplete. So Donnie tried to throw to Downing, but again, they're reading it like a book. Trip Thomas's defense, they stepped up at some crucial moments. You could argue NSU, I mean, if they were able to drive down the field as quickly as they were able to the first few drives tonight, I mean, they would be up by a lot more, and they also had the key takeaway. Right now, it feels like Statesman are finally starting to figure us out a little. It's just a matter of can that Delta offense do anything in return? This time, Donnie, lone man in the backfield. It's third down and 10. He snaps from the 26, needs to get to the 16.
1: Oh, that's everybody moved.
0: Everybody moved on that side. And Delta, they've all got fingers pointed at Northeastern State. The Riverhawks, I mean, you're up by 21. False start. Does it feel like we're letting off the gas a little bit, Tim?
1: Yeah, I think maybe they just got a little complacent. Everything came pretty easy there in that first quarter. And, we talked about pregame, the coaching staff at Delta, and they've obviously made a bunch of adjustments here as the game's gone on.
0: Well, and Trip Thomas is a fabulous defensive coordinator. He was at Colorado School of Mines as their defensive coordinator from 2022 to 2024. His very first season there, they led the nation with, get this, Tim, 71 sacks.
1: Whew.
0: Delta hit 24 last year. Not bad at all, but if they get anything close to 71, I mean, yeah. Donnie, lone man, lays one out. Cam Jackson, right side of the field.
1: Ooh.
0: It's tipped and lands out of play. Otherwise, Jackson was going to make the grab. A fortunate bat of the ball from a Delta State defender, and Northeastern State's working in fourth down. Do you send Troy? Looks like they will.
1: Yeah, and it looks like Jordan Bradley, the DB there for Delta, got his hand up at the last possible
0: very
1: second.
0: Very clutch tip.
1: Because that looked like a walk-in touchdown there after that completion.
0: And Cam Jackson ran a beautiful route. Donnie, it was a pretty good ball. But now enter Troy Wynn, his first field goal attempt of the season. This one's going to be about 47. On his career at Northeastern State, 16 of 26. This is actually 2 yards off his long of 49. That was back in his true freshman season in 2024. This is set up in the air. Kick is through the uprights, and Troy Wynn, the former Bixby Spartan, he just makes it look easy.
1: Field goals
0: are brought to you by NSU's College of Extended Learning. Join the action this academic year with new professional development and training programs, also expanded STEM, cybersecurity, and drone programs for every age group.

0: River Rocks up 24-0 over Delta. 4:02 to play, and Tim again, Troy just looking like a seasoned vet right there.
1: Yeah, I mean, he had another 10, maybe even 15 yards on that ball. That was down into the deep VIP section down there where, you know, some adult beverages are being consumed by the folks down there paying the, you know, VIP prices.
0: Enjoying the offerings from Muskogee Brewing Company, including their signature NSU pregame blonde ale. A big thanks to Muskogee Brewing for their support of NSU Athletics. Right now, it is all Riverhawks. 273 yards of offense on 41 plays. Donnie Smith, this last drive was not his best. His completion percentage has taken a bit of a hit. He's only completed two of his last eight, but still 16 to 24, 215 yards, three touchdowns. NSU averaging about 6.7 yards a play. Delta by response, just 2.4. This upcoming kickoff from Parker Stevens is brought to you by Napoli's Italian Restaurant. Stevens, he was performing some heroics the last time we saw him kick off, as he was key in making that stop on the return man in Jacarius Williams for Delta State. If it weren't for Stevens trying to, you know, bring him down along the sideline, Williams might have been gone there.
1: Yeah, and, you know, I think probably have a little more lane integrity here. I'm sure they were probably getting an earful on the sideline down there from their coaches.
0: Stevens, this is a deep kick. Taken to Williams, middle of the end zone, and the Statesmen are begging him, take a knee. He does. It's a touchback. This is a special teams unit in its first season under coordinator Michael Allen. Jeremy Atwell was the special teams coordinator in 2024 and 25. He was promoted to defensive coordinator on a full-time basis. Here's the thing, Tim. This team has not lost with Coach Atwell in a defensive coordinator spot. He got the role after the West Florida game. They finished 7-0. And right now, NSU in the driver's seat trying to make it 8 in a row, the second longest win streak in Division II football. The only team with more than them, the team that made it 31 in a row last night against Pitt State. And, you know, I want us to get the longest active win streak. I think we got a shot maybe later in the season, especially as the schedule picks up for the likes of Ferris State, but that's a group that immediately back in the national title conversation as potential favorites. Picarella looking to throw to his right. Incomplete along the 30. You had multiple defenders in the vicinity of the target for the Statesmen. I mean, Picarella just not making a good decision there, and it's been a rough night for him.
1: Yeah, and he's been under pressure. He's had some balls that almost got picked off, and he looks very uncomfortable in the pocket right now.
0: And that's exactly what Coach Chev wants. He told us this week on the Darren Cheverini Show, presented by the NSU Alumni Association, he wants Picarella to prove he can execute. So far tonight, he is not. Second and 10 from the 25 after the touchback. Picarella scanning, looking to his left. Lays out a jump ball downfield along the 50. Had a chance, the receiver did, but it lands incomplete. The intended target was Lawrence Armstrong, a preseason all-conference selection after earning all-GSC second team honors last year. Downfield in coverage, Jordan Talbert was involved. This secondary as a whole is very impressive. They're looking the part tonight. Just 21 passing yards on 8 tries, 4 completions. For the former three-star out of the Louisiana Picarella.
1: Yeah, and it was incomplete, but that was by far the best ball he's thrown tonight. And, you know, just a little bit to the outside there, but, you know, a completable pass. But, you know, again, that's his best ball he's thrown so far.
0: Picarella's out of the shotgun. Lined up next to him, Samarian Kendall. Haven't called his name any tonight. They'll snap right hash.
1: We got a delay, I think.
0: Yeah. Play clock was zero. Did they call a timeout to save themselves? No, they take the delay. I mean, this offense is just sputtering, and here's the thing. This is a very stacked coaching staff at the very top level for Delta State. You got Tripp Thomas, who I just talked about, a guy who was coordinator of the year conversation a few years ago. You got David Dean, who a decade ago at Valdosta, they were calling his offense the Dean Machine. That machine has been sputtering, not running with an engine tonight.
1: Yeah, and, you know, a lot of that is probably a product of how many new guys they've brought in this year.
0: I mean, NSU looking to make them prove they can execute tonight. They have not. Kendall's beside Picarella, out of the shotgun. Picarella's pressured, lays one out to the left hash. Intended target was again his trusty receiver Armstrong, who was contacted, forcing the incompletion. This will take us to fourth down. That last third down was brought to you by Big Splash Car Wash.
1: And again, you know, when they put them in those passing situations, you can see our corners and secondary just locking down on those receivers, you know. But also, you know, to the defensive front's credit, they haven't been able to pick up any yards rushing on us either. So,
0: as of now, Delta State, 29 yards of offense, 29 against NSU's 273. Nixon sends a punt. This is actually a shorter one out to the 44. The return man, Hinslick, had to move up a couple paces. Should have fair caught it. Instead was taken down. In on the stop for Delta there was Brandon Talley. He's actually listed as a long snapper out of Mississippi. And so NSU's offense will take over. Still pretty good field position. Can they feast some more? I mean, 24 points is still within reach, Tim, for Delta State. It would take a lot, I think, at this point for that offense to execute. But 24 points, you could see it. If we get one more touchdown before half, I think that that door shuts.
1: Yeah, and you know what Chef's thinking right now. He's got a hair under 4 minutes, almost to midfield. It wouldn't surprise me to see a shot right here. Little bit of a few underthrown balls by Donnie, but, man, it wouldn't surprise me to see them go deep here.
0: Donnie Smith out of the shotgun. To his left is Thompson. Out wide to the left is Jalen Moore. To the right, you've got Cam Jackson. It looks like I see Hudson Hinslick. He's in place of Deuce. Donnie looking, has a little bit of time, but has to take the check down to Thompson. Thompson looks to make one man miss. He runs out of bounds. NSU a modest gain there with the throw to Thompson.
1: And they were looking deep, but Donnie just checked it down there and pick up, five yards?
0: They'll give him, I think, four. Putting him at the 47. NSU needs to get to the opposite 47 to get another Whataburger first down. So second and six. Donnie goes back under center. Schelling will line up behind him. Out wide to the left, it's Jalen Moore. And then furthest out is Cam Jackson. They move Moore in motion to the right. Lines up just behind Reese Carter. Hand off Schelling. Schelling straight ahead. He's not going to get the first. Looks to be just past midfield. The pile overpowered him, and he's brought down. This moves us to third and short. They'll put him at the 49-yard line on Delta's side. So two to go. The Riverhawks, they've been a little more methodical in their approach. I will say this. This is as much as I've seen them under center at any point in the Cheverini era. That's a testament to how comfortable he is with the connection between Justice Gillum and Donnie Smith, but also in his tailbacks. Last case it was Schelling. Now it's Kyron Downing, a man with FCS experience. We get a whistle. 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
0: Northeastern State, third and two. Donnie under center. Behind him is Downing. After the timeout, flip to Downing. Downing runs to his right. Gets outside the numbers to the 50. I think he's got the first. It's going to be close as he runs out of bounds on the near side. Runs into a row of green shirts. They say move those chains, and that's another Whataburger first down. Got some programming news for you as far as our halftime's concerned. John Sizemore, Director of Athletics, will be joining us, so looking forward to that. But first, as we begin our halftime here in a moment, I think they'll let it run down to the two-minute timeout. We'll be welcoming a member of Northeastern State Men's Tennis. In fact, the very first player to sign with you, Coach. Tell us a little bit about him.
1: Yeah, we got Big Lou up here in the booth. Like I said, the first guy we signed.
0: The very first.
1: When we started up the program. So he'll be a sophomore with us, came in as a true freshman. So he's really been the ground floor of this.
0: Northeastern State, it's a two-minute timeout, and it's brought to you by the Wash Barn Car Wash. 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We'll pause for 30. 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
0: We're back live. Northeastern State up 24-0 over Delta State at the two-minute timeout. This first half has gone about an hour and a half in length. Delta State, inability to produce as an offense. 15 plays for 29 yards. NSU total opposite. They've slowed down a little bit, but that's because of where they were. Stratospheric levels in the first quarter. 283 yards on 44 plays, 6.4 yards per. Donnie Smith has been an impact player, 17-25, 219 yards. Tim Sheff said he was going to be aggressive with Donnie tonight. I did not exactly expect, though, 25 passing attempts in the first half alone. He's out of the pistol right now.
1: Yeah, I mean, but that's just the trust he has in him, right? All, you know, we talked about he's got another year under the system and how good he was last year. So Sheff really putting the ball in his hands tonight.
0: I've tasked DJ Sean Solo, one half of the River Rock Sports Nest, to get some comments from Chev at the half. Hope to hear from him in a bit. Downing gets the handoff, and he's brought down, it looks like, well behind the line. NSU snapped around the 47. This is going to sting a loss of about four out to the NSU 49. So they bump back on the wrong side of the 50. NSU's done a decent job, I felt like, fighting through some of the adversity, through Statesman starting to read NSU a bit better. And it's going to make Chev, I'm sure, dive a little bit deeper into his bag of tricks.
1: Yeah, and, you know, I kind of thought maybe they'd put the foot on the gas here and try and get some, but obviously that 4 or 5 yard loss there backs you up.
0: Pistol formation again. Man in motion is Henslick. Again, he's in place of Deuce Roberson. Henslick, a great player in his own right. The target this time, right at the numbers along the 50, is Cam Jackson. Make it a few men miss out to the 40. Just side it now to the 39. He's 2 yards shy of the first. NSU working third down and short. Last season, the River Hawks about 44% as an offense on third down. On defense, they're one of the nation's best. Surrendering conversions at just a 26.9% rate. There's a Delta player down. Looks like it's Jordan Bradley again. We'll pause for 30 seconds. You're tuned into the River Hawks Radio Network.
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0: Northeastern State, I mean, it's been all Riverhawks tonight. They lead 24-0 with 59 seconds to go. This will be the last drive for them of this first half. Once we get to halftime, Big Lou from Northeastern State men's tennis will join us. We'll also hear comments from Coach Chev, as well as Director of Athletics John Sizemore. So a loaded halftime coming up. Don't want to miss that. It's right here on the River Hawks Radio Network. Once Northeastern State's done, maybe picking apart Delta just a little more. Third and short, they'll snap from the 39. Need to get to the 37 in motion. From left to right is Jalen Richmond. Richmond to Murray State transfer. The handoff, Schelling. Schelling runs to his right, kicks outside the numbers. Around the 35, he's brought down. Jordan Schelling. He has been a mean machine with the ball in his hands. And now we get to call Whataburger's name again. That's a first down.
1: Yeah, it'll be interesting to see how up-tempo they go here. It looks like, I don't know what the timeout is, who called timeout. But
0: so they'll reset the clock. I heard him say to 53 seconds. A little bit of confusion. I thought I heard him say reset to 53, but instead it's actually 43.
1: Well, it looks like I mean, he said 53, so I don't know if the clock's supposed to be running right now, or I think a lot of miscommunication going on.
0: Well,
1: here.
0: I just noticed it again. Now there's 27, 26, 25. Well, they don't let it get to 25. They're going to have to go back and reset this, I'm sure. Right now, it's first and 10 for Northeastern State at the 35. They got to move quickly. Otherwise, it's going to be another field goal try for Troy Wynn, who just knocked one down from 47. His long last year was 44. Here we go. Now it's to 53.
1: And I don't think anybody called timeout there, so it'll be interesting to see coming out of this how fast NSU goes here with Chev.
0: Donnie Smith has options. To his right, we've got Hinslick. We've got Cam Jackson. To his left, one of the men is Jalen Richmond.
1: And a false start.
0: We get a false start. That's going to mess things up ever so slightly. His other option out furthest wide to the left, it was Jordan Schelling. False starts. This is something the team's got to work on.
1: Yeah, and I couldn't see who was on the left side of the line. I couldn't see exactly who they got for it.
0: And I think, you know, my gut tells me, Tim, this is just the product of early season football. You can drill it in practice so many times, but once the lights finally come on, it's a different beast. This is such an experienced offensive line. I think as the season wears on, it's not going to be as much of an issue. But for tonight, it's been a mild headache. Oh, they're actually going to say it's on Delta, though.
1: Oh. Did we get a maybe simulating the snap there?
0: That is interesting. There are a couple of Statesman players that are beside themselves over the call. And this should bump us up a little bit. Yes. Moves us to around the 30. Yes, they'll spot us exactly there, right hash.
1: I mean, this is definitely end zone shot territory here for Chev.
0: Oh, yeah. And Donnie, you know he's going to live for that challenge. And Donnie's frustrated. He's saying, hey, let's get this show on the road, but right. Delta State will take a timeout. They're down 24-0. They're trying to keep it inside of 30 points by the time we hit the half. I guess good on them for trying, but we'll have to sit and wait on this just a little bit more. 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
0: All Northeastern State right now in the driver's seat against Delta State. We might be pushing the record, though, for longest amount of time in a first half inside the two-minute timeout. Goodness gracious, this has gone on a long time. Timeouts again brought to you by Suzanne Myers Realtor. Appreciate her support of Northeastern State Athletics. NSU. Tim, you're thinking they're sending daggers in the direction of the Statesmen.
1: I mean, first and five. What are we on the 30?
0: 30-yard line.
1: Right at the 30. You know, you got a quarterback you trust who's proven he can convert in these situations. I don't see him out there. Oh, I do see him out there. Maybe Malachi Butler's a guy you try and get down the middle or something in towards the end zone.
0: Out wide to the left is Richmond and Hinslick. To the right, you've got Cam Jackson beside Donnie, and the shotgun is Schelling. Donnie sends one deep. Jackson has some space, and no, the throw was just long. It was just long. The outstretched right hand of Jackson. The ball made contact with it. That was a little bit of a miss from Donnie Smith. It wasn't a bad ball by any means, but Cam Jackson, he had the speed. He beat his man. That was a dagger, Tim, as you said, and it was one maybe we should have had.
1: Yeah, I mean, he had Cam there in the corner down the sideline, and it maybe overthrew it by 3 to 4 inches max.
0: And maybe it's just because I like how aggressive Chev is. I could see him going back to that again. Now they'll bump Richmond out wide to the right. Someone who has experience at the FCS level, I mentioned most recently Murray State. Instead, they'll have to give to Schelling with 34 seconds. Schelling scrapes his way for the first down. Gets to right around the marker. Might have had an extra yard after that. No, they'll just say right at the 25, which is where they needed to be. 30 seconds, 29, clock is ticking. Here we go with Donnie again. Foreman out wide in the formation. Two to each side. Donnie lays it out. Middle of the field. Danzy stretches, and he's just a yard short. And
1: NSU's
0: running. The Riverhawks do have a timeout left. At least that's what the scoreboard says. They're about 2 yards shy.
1: We're going to go.
0: Clock will start again with the first. Handoff Schelling. Schelling, can he get through? Looks to be in. Time is not on our side. 8 seconds, 7, 6. He didn't get there. They're going to run out of time.
1: They're trying to clock it, I think.
0: 3, 2, 1, and that's the half.
1: Did we not have a timeout?
0: Man, oh, man. I thought we had a timeout. It says on the scoreboard we got one, but don't use it if we got it. And that's
1: I wonder if we even had a timeout to call. Maybe the board's wrong.
0: You could see some frustration on the faces of some of the Northeastern State players. It was a valiant attempt, all but about 2 yards away from 30-plus point lead. Still, though, you got to give it up to these Riverhawks. This team has deserved the ovation they're getting from this crowd at Doc Wadley Stadium. They're jam-packed on the home side, and they love this team. I've said it before, Tim, that's a group that plays with pride. It doesn't matter where they're from. We got so many in-state kids on this team, but we also got guys from Texas, got guys from Tennessee, from California. They're all playing with pride tonight. They're taking no prisoners, and this is a Delta team. We said it at the very top of the show, Tim. You beat them, you're making a statement. We are kicking at their tails.
1: Yeah, I mean, obviously, you couldn't have started the game better for the Riverhawks, right? Those first three drives, 21 points out of your first three drives. And on the defensive side, I think it was 9 and out for Delta State, those first three drives. And a blocked field goal for the Riverhawks.
0: Yep.
1: They did give up that one long return there in the first quarter. But again, even, you know, as the offense struggled a little more in the second quarter, the defense I think the one first down Delta picked up, they fumbled right away on the play. So, you know, if you're the Riverhawks defense, obviously you're feeling pretty good about your effort tonight.
0: All Northeastern State right now. We're at the half, and we'll discuss more when we come back. We'll also be welcoming Big Lou from Northeastern State Men's Tennis. And then later on, hearing comments from Coach Chev, as well as Director of Athletics John Sizemore. He'll be joining us in the booth. Stay with us. You're tuned in to the Riverhawks Radio Network.
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0: Northeastern State leads 24-0 over Delta State at the half. This is the voice of the Riverhawks, Sori Phillips, speaking to you. It all started the very first play of offense for this season. Cam Jackson from Donnie Smith. Just a quick flip straight ahead. 75 yards to the house. After that, Deuce Roberson, 6-yard pass from Donnie Smith. That was after a three and out from Delta State. And then Jalen Thompson taking it 10 yards to the house from Donnie after another three and out from Delta State. 21-0 through 14 minutes. I mean, just stratospheric levels of production for this offense. Of course, we fell back to earth a little bit later. Did get a 48-yard field goal is what they scored it as for Troy Wynn. That's just 1 yard off of his career high. His high from last year was 44. That capped off a 13-play, 55-yard drive. Looking at NSU as a team, 323 yards of offense on 50 plays. 29 yards of offense on 15 plays from Delta State. Quite the 2026 debut for the Riverhawks. We know Delta's a really good team, Tim. I think they're going to have a great season, but tonight has been all about NSU. We'll start off a loaded halftime by getting your thoughts on the game.
1: Just we talked in the pregame, you got to get the ball in the hands of your playmakers, right? We did that, obviously, right from the start, with Cam coming around on that kind of jet sweep action there. But obviously slacked off a little bit, little penalties. You know, it's the first game for everybody. It's the first game for the refs, everybody involved. So we're kind of – things kind of slowed down there in the second quarter, but you got to give it up to them as your defense so far. I mean, absolute lockdown in the first half.
0: Now I want to welcome to the broadcast the very first commit, as Tim said earlier on in the show, to a men's tennis program that was relaunched a couple of years ago. Lewis Denda, we'd like to welcome you here, of course, into the press box. NSU men's tennis, that was the start of a new phase of NSU athletics. It was the expansion phase, and it had been a long time since we'd really expanded as a department. It was very beginning with men's tennis. That's a group that got off to a great run. It had a competitive season last year. But first, I want to ask, what drew you into Tim as well as this men's tennis program?
1: Sorry. That's you.
0: Go ahead.
7: I'm glad to be here. Thanks for the invite.
0: Yep.
7: I really was happy when Tim called me here. I'm really happy to be here, part of the Riverhawk family. Came here last year. Have a great team here. Enjoying my time here. As you said, started a good season last year. Did better probably than the expectations were. Played a solid season there, and then finished it up almost upsetting a top 20 team, I think.
0: Yeah.
7: I'm pretty proud of the boys, and I think we can achieve a lot with this team.
0: Tim, talk about what he's meant to the program, because of course, and we've heard this as well from Coach Pack from wrestling, as well as Coach Kenny, Coach Jacobus from volleyball. You have to have some of your guys that can really bear the standard. They can be the ones to lead the charge. And, you know, this is a group. Talk about some of those pieces and what Lewis has meant.
1: We started, I think we made the announcement on spring break. The spring before. And so first thing is you got to put a team in place, right? And, you want to try and get as many good guys as you can ahead of time, but you got to get bodies, right? So, and Lou was a guy who, when I watched his video and his film and stuff, he certainly looked like a really good athlete, a guy with a lot of upside. And, we needed some freshmen as much as we needed to bring in a bunch of transfer guys who could play. You can't just have everybody graduating at the same time in a year or two.
0: Now, Lewis, let's talk about moving ahead for this program. How have you worked to progress your game in advance of the upcoming season?
7: Yeah, I've been home for 3 months this summer, and our tennis season in Germany is pretty much the beginning of the summer break here. So I've been keeping myself fit, playing matches a lot in the beginning of the summer, and then hitting the gym a lot in the end of the summer break, and also staying fit on court, off the court. And since I'm here, we're also practicing a lot, and now back in the season, in the off season, eight-hour week program, working hard every day. That's how we try to achieve good results this semester.
0: Absolutely. Now, Tim, talk about what we got coming up. You've got your fall event, the Rumble here in Tahlequah, and then a big spring season.
1: I think it's our sixth annual Rumble by the River. We're doing the men and women together this year. We've got a really good lineup, some conference teams, some region teams. We got Fort Smith, Southeastern. We got Drury coming in, and we've also got ORU coming in from Tulsa. So a lot of good tennis going on.
0: Lewis, final thoughts, anything you'd like to say to the NSU faithful that are listening? I mean, everybody's pumped up about the trajectory of this program, and of course you're a big part of that.
7: We love engaging here on campus for all the other sports, but we'd appreciate every other sports to come out, watch the games, especially October 9th and 10th, the Rumble by the River. Come out, watch us, support us, and especially in the spring season, also come out, watch the Riverhawks compete. We'd appreciate that a lot.
0: Absolutely. Lewis Denda, we appreciate the time. When we come back on the other side of the 60-second timeout, It's the director of athletics, John Sizemore, joining us. Stay with us on the River Hawks Radio Network. 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
0: What a night it's been for Northeastern State football, for athletics as a whole, a great showcase as NSU opening the 2026 football season. It's all green and white. We had not gone into this game, haven't ever played Delta State before. That's a very prestigious program, tons of history there, 11 playoff appearances in the last 30 years. NSU, they have made it their night, and they are making Delta State play their game. 24-0 score. Donnie Smith, 19-28, 254 yards with three passing touchdowns. Deuce Roberson, 59 yards on six catches. Cam Jackson, 108 yards on four receptions. Also been impressed with Jalen Thompson. He picked it up near the end of the half, 67 yards on nine carries. Jordan Schelling, great in short yardage spots, 29 yards on eight rushing attempts. Nothing fancy, but solid production nonetheless for the first-year player here at Northeastern. Alongside Northeastern State head tennis coach Tim McClain, I'm here now with Director of Athletics John Sizemore. It's been a busy last 24 to 48 hours for you. Of course, you mentioned just as you came up here, haven't had a chance to stop, eat, drink, anything lately, just because getting dialed in, getting ready for this event, but a great crowd on hand. They're seeing some good football.
8: Yeah, or it's been a long 2 days trying to get prepared for this, and it's been worth it so far. And we came out and punched them in the mouth right off the bat. I mean, one play, one score, and here we go. So, you know, a little sloppy towards the end, some clock management issues, and whether it was on us or the clock, we don't know, but we're going to try to figure that out in the second half. And so we're going to come out. We've been known to come out with fast starts the last 2 years in Coach Shev's offense. He has a great scheme to come out and kind of run some things that they're not prepared for. Our nemesis has been, for the last 2 years, is sustaining those big starts into the second half. So we've upped what we've got as far as offense and defense in the interior. We're a little bit deeper this year, so we hope that pays tribute to what we show in the second half.
0: Well, and we're seeing that depth play out, because last year we had that top-end talent, those stars, Ramon McKinney, Levante Chenault, Cam Woods. Tonight we've seen more of a rotation, because I mentioned Jalen Thompson, but you also got Jordan Schelling in there. Near the end of the half, we saw Kyron Downing. It's been kind of a who's who. We saw Jalen Richmond there at receiver near the end. Hudson Hinslick is slotted in pretty nice. So you can see the depth on full display. The big question I had going into this game was, we're a much smaller receiving group this year. You think of our vertical targets last season. Levante Chenault, Cam Woods, they're gone. We're a much smaller team with Jalen Moore at 5'10", Deuce Roberson at 5'9", Cam Jackson 5'8". We stretched the defense with our speed. That was the idea going into tonight. It's working pretty much to perfection. Even on the incompletions to Cam Jackson, he still ran some good routes. Tonight has been a testament to the fact that, as I say often, Chev, he recruits top-caliber athletes to Tahlequah.
8: Yeah, you're right, Ori. And you take what we lost last year offensively. You know, you could arguably say the three best offensive players at their position in the entire country in Division II did not come back this year. So how do you replace that? You know, the best outside receiver, the best tight end, and probably arguably the best running back in Division II. And what you do is you do what we're doing now. You bring back a combination of talent. We don't have just one guy that's going to go out there and just be crazy. But you called it right. Cam is exceptionally fast. He stretches the field, and you got Deuce who can find a way underneath. And so you've got a weapon kind of on every area of the field with combination of players and running backs as well. And so, you know, they're a little off time. You see Cam and Donnie kind of not connecting on time on some of those plays that are long, but it's coming. You know their timing is going to get down, and it's coming, and so you're just looking forward to when that happens, and man, you just break it open.
0: One more question on this game, then we'll talk more about NSU athletics as a whole. Defensively, I've been very impressed because Chef said this week the talent is there on that Delta State offense. He was going to make them prove they can execute. Tonight they have not, and we have been very good at disrupting them. Your thoughts on the defensive effort?
8: Well, Coach Atwell's done a phenomenal job. You know, he took over kind of midseason last year as a coordinator, and he put in his scheme, and then he brought in the players to kind of match his scheme, and you can see it. We're big and strong and fast. He likes speed, and you can see that on the defense. We're very fast. We're beating the guys up front, beating them on the corners. And then, you know, the secondary's just, they may be early in the season, collectively one of the best secondaries in Division II, and time will tell.
0: Yeah.
8: But defensively, we shut them down. And, you know, if you don't have those dynamic offensive players that are going to get you 50, 60 points a game, then what you do is what we're doing now. Shut them down defensively and go out and score, you know, two or three touchdowns and control.
0: Let's look at Northeastern State athletics as a whole. We were just talking to Lewis Denda from men's tennis. Men's tennis was a start of that expansion phase. It's continued with wrestling. It's continued with volleyball. Volleyball making history today with their first official match, though. We both saw them at the Mabee Center on Monday against ORU. They fought very valiantly against Division I competition, so you know that Maria Jacobus is going to have them competing in no time. And then with Coach Pack and Coach Kenny with men's and women's wrestling, I mean, it's some of those weight classes they're having to pick between which former All-American that they want up in there. So the caliber of talent coming to Tahlequah is something else. Tons of big events coming up in just the next few months. Talk about where NSU athletics is at right now.
8: Well, we've taken a tremendous leap in the last year and a half, and this has been, you know, not just a spur-of-the-moment planning situation. I know me and Coach McLean have been trying to put back men's tennis since I've been here for four years, and so it took us a little bit, and he jumped us off with the expansion of athletics and did a phenomenal job doing that. You know, he stepped right in that role and said, hey, I'll take this by the horns, and he did. You know, the men came in and started off 26-0 and just had a great season above expectations, and a phenomenal bunch of young men, and hats off to Coach McLean for doing a wonderful job there. And then you jump into wrestling and then volleyball, those two expansions or three expansions. You know, great coaches, and they fit our bill. They're hardworking blue-collar people, and that's what they're recruiting. They're recruiting the people that, you know, that match our coaching style. They're hard workers. We wear many different hats. You know, a wrestling and tennis people were here tonight working in the parking lots, working out on the fields, working in the stands, and that's what we do is we work collectively as coaches and as players and as staff, and, man, that's what our makeup is, and it's fun to watch because we compete hard, too.
0: Tim?
1: Yeah, I mean, I couldn't agree more, and, you know, just to talk, I haven't gotten to see volleyball as much because we're in different facilities on campus, but I've gotten to see all the wrestling and all. I mean, I couldn't believe how many guys they have, men and women, how many athletes they brought in, and they're out there grinding every, you know, they're in their off-season segment right now too, grinding, and I've gotten to know Coach Pack and Coach Kenny really well, so those guys are great, man, and I think they might be able to do some things this year.
0: Oh, yeah. One more thing for you, John, and then we'll let you go because, of course, you got to get back down to the field. But talking about the remainder of tonight, what are you looking for from the guys? I mean, really, it's just one more big score, two more big scores, leave them off the board. We're in the driver's seat to take a huge first win.
8: Yeah, you want your defense to come back out and do exactly what they did in the first half, just win. And that's what they're doing. They're winning their side of the ball. Offensively, we got some timing things to kind of clear up, and we hope that we can figure that out in the second half. No mistakes. If we come and play mistake-free, it looks like we got the better players on the field and should end up with a victory. But, you know, we got a whole another half to play, and we've been here before, and so we got to pull up our pants and come out and compete again.
0: Director of Athletics John Sizemore joining myself and Tim McLean. Appreciate the time. 24-0 is our score at the half. We'll be back with kickoff next on the River Rocks Radio Network.
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0: Back here live on the Riverhawks Radio Network, Northeastern State set to kick off in a moment to start this second half of action against Delta State. We'll be back with that in a second, but first let's pause for station identification. This is the Riverhawks Radio Network. Back here live, and Tim, we'll get right to it. What are you looking for this team in the second half? I mean, John mentioned, you know, get some time and things right, and you're in a really good spot.
1: Yeah, I mean, we talked about it several times there, too, how many we just had just a hair here, a hair there with some of those passes. I mean, you got to feel like you left maybe close to 20 points on the field if you're the Riverhawks. But, kicking the ball off here to start, can the defense continue to pressure and lock down those receivers like they've been doing so far?
0: Parker Stevens will have the kick. He's performed well tonight. This boot, as he kicks from left to right, sails all the way back of the end zone. Not a chance for the Delta State return man. Delta State, the question was, could they execute going into tonight? Emil Piccarella, I mean, he's got the resume. Three-star quarterback coming out of high school, 42 overall in Louisiana. He committed to LSU of all places, and when he came to Delta State's program after the spring of 2026, there was talk that that was going to be the impact transfer they need to continue whatever momentum they left behind in the Cooley era. Right now, he has not looked the part tonight. 4 of 10 for 21 yards. A lot of it, though, has to be on the shoulders of this NSU defense.
1: Again, he may very well turn out to be a stud, but...
0: This is his first start, too.
1: Yeah, but you've seen... not only the pressure up front, but some of those edge blitzes as well, but also his receivers just aren't getting open against the secondary.
0: The secondary is one that Sizemore said himself is one of the nation's best. Walker made a break on the ball as Piccarella looked to throw to his left right outside the numbers. It was intended for Lawrence Armstrong, and Armstrong is a guy that if you're Delta State, you've got to get him activated as soon as possible. And Piccarella's trying his best, just unsuccessful, and they'll try again from... 25-yard line.
1: Yeah, and that's a perfect example of what we were just talking about. They're just trying to run a little bubble screen out there out wide, and I think it was Caden Walker getting in there and just breaking the whole thing up.
0: The lights are on here at Doc Wadley Stadium. Piccarella's out of the shotgun. To his left is Nick Clark. They got Armstrong again out wide to the left. They move a man in motion. That's Jacarius Williams left to right. Piccarella awaits the snap. Riverhawks ready to send the dogs. Piccarella lays one out right beside him to his left. Clark is able to drag Marvelous Owens a little bit along the NSU sideline to the near end, and is able to pick up a few. Looks like they'll give him about three. Takes us to third down, brought to you by Big Splash Car Wash.
1: And again, they finally get a completion there, and what happens? Marvelous Owens right on top of him. You only get 3 yards out of that play.
0: Marvelous Owens, multiple first-team All-American nods from last year, first defender in program history to do so. He's actually the first defender to get an All-American nod across the program since 2013. Seven interceptions, most for an individual player in NSU's NCAA era. Picarella again with Clark. That's the backfield. Picarella a few paces back of the center. Davenport out of the shotgun. Picarella scanning, looking to his right. Runs to his right. Shadowed by Charbonneau. Charbonneau has a chance, and he's got to throw it away. Picarella. Fourth down for Delta. We've got some extracurriculars. Hopefully nothing against us. Marvelous Owens getting into it with Armstrong. Charbonneau had an amazing play. Hopefully that wasn't undone by whatever happened on the near side.
1: Well, and I was just about to say before we had a little extracurricular there, it looked almost like intentional grounding as well, because that ball did not get back to the line of scrimmage, even though he was outside of the pocket.
0: Yeah, there was nobody around, and there was a close call like that in the first half, too. We await the call. Penalties are brought to you by the Shockley Group. I hope this one isn't on us.
1: Well, you may well have offsetting with the grounding and with the personal foul after the play.
0: That's assuming it's on Owens. I did not see it, but I'm getting the feeling that it may not bode too well for us, though. Conference, and again, penalties brought to you by our friends at the Shockley Group. If you're looking to buy or sell a home, you need the Shockley Group on your team. NSU alumni own. The Shockley Group is dedicated. Here we go. They did get him on the grounding, Tim. Ball placed at the spot of the foul. But then we get the offset.
1: There's going to be a first down off of that.
0: Man, automatic first down. Just shooting yourself in the foot. That is the type of penalty. You know, Tim, very first game of the season, I can live with the false starts and I can live with the offsides. I cannot live with that. Unbelievable.
1: Yeah, I mean, hey, tempers are flaring, but you got to keep in mind situation.
0: You're up 24-0.
1: You're about to come off the field. You just stopped them on third down and got the 5 yard from the grounding. You know, your offense is going to be in good position. You just got to stay away from that kind of stuff.
0: And Charbonneau had one of the best pass rushes we'd seen all night long against Picarella. And now they're cast another lifeline. They'll snap from the 37 right hash on their own side of the 50. Delta State with the football and Picarella. He hadn't done a whole lot tonight. He has a chance to do a little bit more now. That is a play we will want to have back simply off of what happened after the fact. I just don't understand when you're up by 24 doing something like that. And I didn't see what it was. There must have been some pushing. There was a Delta State player, Lawrence Armstrong, that went down. Just unbelievable, man. Picarella. Riverhawks look like they're going to send the boys. They got Parker and Tolbert off the edge. And yes, they get right to him. Northeastern State with another tackle for loss. In on the stop. Multiple Riverhawks. One of them was Michael Parker. And I mean, I could see when I was looking through my binoculars, Tim, right off the bat. Yeah, that guy's going to be involved in this play. There was not a soul that was looking at him. He made him pay.
1: Well, and that's the thing, you know, for Picarella, as he gets older, he'll probably learn to check out of that, because I think everybody in the stadium saw that edge blitz coming there.
0: The thought has entered my mind, Tim, do they make a switch at quarterback? But the rest of this quarterback room at Delta, just a combined 7 career pass attempts inside the program. I don't figure that it's likely, as long as Delta feels like they have a shot. Picarella's their man. Picarella scanning out of the shotgun. Looks, running to his right. Brought down by Charbonneau. Got him at the knees, and Cale Charbonneau, that's going to go down as another great stop from 33. And they were talking about him this week on Pat Jones, Tim. I mean, if you watched him when he was at Wagner, he was the definition of a do-it-all player, and he has a chance. And we've had so many great linebackers in the history of this program. He has a chance to write his name among them.
1: Yeah, and that's a guy, you got to have a guy like that in the middle of a good defense, right? You know, he's not only going to make the plays, but he's going to be on his assignments. He's going to get everybody in position. You know, that's your guy you want playing the Mike position.
0: Cale Charbonneau, definition of a quarterback of this defense. Third and long, brought to you by Big Splash Car Wash. They snap from the 33, got to get to the 47. Third and 14, the throw laid out. Far side of the field, Owens was covering. Delta was begging for a call. It looked like the receiver was down or he lost his feet. But that's another incompletion on the stat sheet for Piccarella.
1: Yeah, and he might have got away with one there. I mean, the receiver started to slip and fall down, and I think he was maybe aided in going to the ground there a little bit. So, you know, again, I think no harm, no foul, but might have got away with the PI there.
0: 24-point ball game, and the punt team will go back out for Delta State. They will exit this drive empty-handed again. This is a Delta team that scored 36 points a game last year, but only returning a few starters on that side of the ball. Jackson Davenport at center, a preseason all-conference pick at tight end. Carter Couillard, but he wasn't really involved as a pass catcher last year, just 7 catches. Return man on this one is Hinslick. He runs to his right, is brought down around the 32. I beg your pardon, that's Deuce. Great to see him back in the game. Deuce Roberson, we were a little concerned about him because he was down for a while. And originally you said it was cramping, and it became apparent after that point, like he was down even beyond the initial stretches from our athletic training staff, that it might be something a little more serious, but he appears to be fine. And Deuce Roberson's one of the best targets we've had on the perimeter at Northeastern State in quite some time.
1: Well, look, anybody who's ever caught a calf cramp at 4 a.m. in the morning in bed will tell you feels like you can't walk.
0: Every single time for me. Donnie Smith moving straight ahead, and he's facing pressure, throws up the middle. Was intended for Cam Jackson, but it bobbles the turf first. This will take us to second down. Northeastern State, amazing contributions from this offense to start the game. 21 points in the first quarter, just 3 cents. It was the Troy win, 48-yard field goal, just a yard shy of his career long. Here's the thing, Tim. I'm not overly concerned right now, but this group has got to break the drought as far as touchdowns go. They need to score because it's not a given that this Delta offense is going to stay dormant forever.
1: Well, I can't really place my finger on it just yet, but obviously Delta made some adjustments in the secondary to kind of close down some of these short passes here.
0: Their in-game adjustments have been really solid. Downing gets the give out of the shotgun, and Downing doesn't turn it into a ton. Was running from the 31 out to around the 34, so a pickup of 3. Takes us to 3rd and 7. Surprised to see Chev go run on 2nd and 10, but he's got a lot of confidence in his athletes. If it were any other group of running backs, I probably wouldn't be a fan of that call. But with Chev, I mean, it makes sense when you got a guy like a Kyron Downing. We're talking to a Bo Curry, an assistant offensive line coach on this team. Those two were actually high school teammates, and he got a chance to block for Kyron, and I mean, it figured always a smooth night at the office when you're blocking for a guy with that level of speed. Donnie lays one out, throws up the middle of the field, and welcome back to the ballgame, Deuce Roberson. That's an NSU first down.
1: Yeah, that was a really nice throw by Donnie there. Good velocity on that throw. But again, you see him got almost a little bit of quick feet in the pocket right now. I'm not totally sure, you know, if maybe he's seeing something that, you know, or what's going on there, because you know, guys are still getting pretty open, and they're bringing a little bit of pressure, but he just looks like he's not quite settled right now.
0: Ball is at the NSU 45. They got to get to the opposite 45. First downs are brought to you by Whataburger. Touchdowns are as well. Donnie, this time goes under center. In motion is Deuce. This time the give to Downing. Single back formation. Chugging ahead. He got about 5 to the 50. Kyron Downing, I think, is going to be a force. You know, I don't know where he breaks in, and you know, the situation as far as carries are concerned, competing with a guy like Thompson down the stretch, because Jalen's had a great performance too. But Downing is making a case. He's making a case with this team up 24 that, yeah, in closer games, he should be a factor too.
1: Well, and, you know, Chev said running back by committee at least to start here. So, you know, if you guys want to get more reps, this is your chance right here.
0: All the guys that have had carries tonight, they've all had a chance to make an impact, and that they have. In motion from left to right, it's Cam Jackson. We get a whistle and a timeout taken. It's brought to you by Suzanne Myers, Realtor. We will be back on the Riverhawks Radio Network. Stay with us for this 30-second break.
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0: 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Also a reminder that this Monday, 12-10, Coach Chev is going to be on the Pat Jones Show. 97.1 The Sports Animal had his first weekly interview of the season this past Monday. It was tremendous, of course. Dove into a lot of stuff, and we'll have a lot of good things to talk about coming soon. Donnie Lays wanted Deuce on the right side, just beside the hash marks. Deuce is still moving on his feet, gets inside the 40, and he's finally brought down around the 35. Deuce is celebrating. He's got a Whataburger first down, and on the stop was Barrett Newman. You know, I mentioned it in pregame

0: Still a big game for two. And now Donnie going deep. Jackson, he's open. Downfield. Pass is caught. Touchdown, Riverhawks.
1: And a much better throw from Donnie there.
0: 30-0, Northeastern State. They're torching the Delta State Statesmen. And Donnie Smith reaching paydirt again with a toss to Cam Jackson, one of the fastest players that college football has to offer.
1: Yeah, and that reminds me of towards the end of the second quarter there. That's the same route that Donnie just underthrew him a hair in the end zone. Almost
0: the exact same route. Same spot on the field, right corner of the end zone. Cam Jackson, beautiful route running. This is a guy that, you know, he has that potential to be like a Chenault, getting 8 to 12 targets a game at this rate. And now we're on to Troy win the extra point. First time he's kicked on this side of the field. PAT mode today. We get a penalty flag, though. I mean, that's been the theme tonight. Delay a game. This will bump Troy back a little bit. Must have been some type of miscommunication. Mo Fochetti, the punter. We haven't seen him tonight, by the way. Mo Fochetti, he's the holder, and he was communicating something to the NSU sideline a moment ago. I'm not sure what it was. Well, but
1: I think they ran a guy on late, and so, of course, they have to pause for the sub for Delta. So they're allowed to sub after that, and I think that's just they just ran out of time there.
0: Yeah, got to be better communicating, and special teams will sneak up on you, something like that. A field goal team, you got to know your spot, got to know when you're going out there. Some of these guys are guys that don't play a lot on offense, defense, got to know your moment to walk out onto that turf at Gable Field. Troy's PAT is good. And with that, we'll pause on the River Hawks Radio Network. 9:24 to go in the third, and it's all Northeastern State. Coach Shev oftentimes says it's about us. It's about our trajectory. Well, tonight, all eyes have been on his bunch. We'll be back in 60 seconds. Stay with us on the River Hawks Radio Network.
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0: We're back live. Northeastern State, they break the drought 31-0. They scored in the very first drive of the opening half. They score on their first drive of the second half. Now I feel like the window, I don't think it's entirely slammed shut, Tim. I mean, stranger things have happened, and this is college football. Anything is possible. But it really's got to start on this drive for Delta.
1: Boy, that would
0: have to be. We were saying that, though, all night long, though. I mean,
1: that,
0: good grief.
1: That would have to be some kind of comeback. Consider, I don't know how many yards they picked up, but they can't have 40 yards of offense.
0: So here's the thing. Here's the thing that gets me, Tim. We have 31 points. They have 28 yards.
1: Yes.
0: 28 yards, Tim. Yeah.
1: Unreal effort.
0: Goodness gracious.
1: Tonight.
0: Amazing effort from him. He's 7-0 as a defensive coordinator here. He's about to go 8-0. Ball was dropped. The end zone on the kickoff from Stevens lands in the back. 28 yards. I'll just keep saying it. 28 yards.
1: Yeah.
0: How
1: yeah.
0: is that possible when the other team's got 31? It tells you that something's going right. The wheels are moving in the right direction for Northeastern State. The green and white, Coach Shev, all of them. I mean, you also got to give credit to the rest of this staff. I mean, in the run game, Noah Sutherland has been an integral piece. He's in his third season on the staff. Also got Curtis Cheverini in the mix as pass game coordinator and recruiting coordinator, a pivotal role in bringing all these prospects to the Qual. And some other guys in their third seasons on the staff. Jonathan Davis in the secondary, Jarrett Broussard, running backs. I mean, this is a good group, and we're seeing the fruits of that labor this evening. 9:24 to go in the third, and we're back to Picarella and the Statesmen. Handoff, running to his left. This is Clark, initially contacted by Jordan Tolbert, and Tolbert is hot.

0: hobbled, running out of bounds, landing down is Clark. He exchanges some words with one member of the NSU bench. Hopefully Tolbert is okay. He's one of those guys that, I mean, he's a centerpiece of the secondary. He's one of the best safeties, I think, at this level. 9 minutes to go in Q3.
1: Yeah, and Clark's a guy we talked about in the pregame, especially coming back, you know, top 20 in the country in touchdowns last year. You figured they'd probably try to lean on him a little more with a quarterback in his first start, and we have just completely taken away the run game.
0: River Oaks, they've got a few guys off the edge. They hand off Delta Clark. He's eaten up behind the line. Alincy involved. Caden Walker involved. Jesse Alincy looks like a man on a mission, and Clark, I mean, I don't know, in his case, I don't know how you're not running scared of these guys at this point, because there's just been no running room. It brings us to third down, brought to you by Big Splash Car Wash. The ball is spotted at the 31. They got to get to the 35. It's third and four.
1: Yeah, and again, it's kind of these last two runs where they actually gained a few yards have kind of all been on Clark making guys miss.
0: River Rock Marching Band is in their ear. Love to see it. Piccarella throws to the left and intercepted. He's to the house. Marvelous Owens. 5. Touchdown. Northeastern State. Pick 6 for Agent Zero. Marvelous Owens on the board.
1: Kicking right where he left back last season. Going right back after some more All-American awards.
0: 37-0. 8:07 to play. Marvelous Owens, his 8th interception as a Riverhawk. One of the best DBs in program history. He does it again, and I'm saying this to him. He really lives up to his name. Goodness gracious.
1: That was
0: marvelous.
1: Well, you could, I mean, that's kind of, he's kind of being mean to a true freshman quarterback there, right?
0: Oh, my gosh.
1: The guy in his first start, you could see that coming a mile away. It was just kind of like a little 5-10-yard out route there, and he was sitting on it the whole way, and he almost didn't make the catch or bobbled it a little bit, but, you know, gathered it in and went to the house.
0: After the Whataburger touchdown, I can feel the bus is starting to get warm. We're not even halfway through the third quarter. Troy wins, PAT is good, and this will take us to another timeout brought to you by Suzanne Myers Realtor. We'll be back at 60. Stay with us on the Riverhawks Radio Network.
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0: Back here on the Riverhawks Radio Network, Marvelous Owens' 8th interception is a Riverhawk. He had 7 last year and a route to an All-American nod. Couple of them, actually. First-team All-American nods. I mean, Tim, you just mentioned he picked up right where he left off. You can see a red moon in the distance. At least that's the shade of it. It's casting over Doc Wadley Stadium. The NSUites here in attendance, they love what they're seeing. Not a soul has left. You do have some souls across the way in the visitors' bleachers that are probably wondering, what the heck am I doing here? 38-0 is our score. I'll get your take on the interception after this kickoff from Parker Stevens, but it was one that you mentioned to me over break was just part of the growing pains of a redshirt freshman quarterback making his first ever college start in Emil Piccarella. The Stevens kick, I mean, he has been phenomenal tonight in the kickoff game. Powerful leg, sails in the back of the end zone, more extracurriculars. Don't play Delta's game, I would say. They're going to be chippy. They are getting just thrashed tonight. And, again, don't go down to that. But, Tim, give me your thoughts on the last interception.
1: And I think, you know, they're putting their quarterback in a tough spot there, but he's got to go out there and get reps.
0: He has to.
1: You know, if that's your guy, you got to leave him out there and learn. And that was just, I mean, great play from Marvelous, but it's also a little mean because, I mean, you could just see that coming a mile away. He sat right down on that route and waited, and then, you know, the rest is history there.
0: Well, because, I mean, I was watching again. You could see it. His eyes, he turned it, and he overcommitted to the throw. But here's the thing. I don't think you pull Piccarella, because who you got behind him? You got Reed Miller, a redshirt junior. He had 7 passes thrown last year. If Piccarella's your guy, you have to let him fight through this, because it can only get better from here, presumably. We'll see if they stick with him. The snap, oh, they go with a different quarterback. It is going to be Reed Miller. He tries to break something off, and instead succumbs to the pressure of this Northeastern State rush. So it looks like the Emil Piccarella experience is over at 5 completions on 14 attempts with an interception and 24 passing yards. NSU, by the way, 38 points. So we go to Reed Miller, a redshirt junior from Mississippi. Now, in high school, he was a first-team all-conference pick. Right now, working 2nd-and-10 after a no-gainer, trying to find something against a ferocious Northeastern State defense.
1: Yeah, that was a great example. It doesn't matter what quarterback's in that game, we're getting a lot of push just from those front 4 guys.
0: After snapping at the 25 the first time, he does it again. Miller looking, bobbled, pass, throwing just inside the hash marks to the right. It was complete along the 35. It should be a first. It is a gain of 11 to the 36.
1: And that one was very nearly another house call for the Riverhawks there.
0: I mean, Delta as an offense has just struggled to get out of their own way. I think with that last completion, they finally exceeded in yardage what we have in points. Now into the 40s. Should be at 45 now. In the backfield alongside Miller is Quaylen Farrar. He's a talented back. Immediate rush. He throws out behind the line to the left. Just outside the numbers. Pass was completed. And a little bit of a gain, it looked like. Catch was made by Matt Rocher. We haven't called his name a lot tonight. He had 18 catches last season. That was a gain of 2 out to the 38, so it'll be 2nd down and 8. They need to get to the Delta 46.
1: Yeah, that was a real nice job by Blaine Anderson on the tackle there. He grabbed him just by the ankles because there was some open space in front of him, and, you know, that could have been a large pickup there for Delta.
0: They'll snap left hash. 2 receivers out wide to the right. One of them is Armstrong. Instead, it's going to be another give. Ground game as it worked. Nothing changes here. A no-gainer at best for Farrar, and it'll take us to 3rd down. Are they going to give him 1? I guess so. Maybe momentum carried him. It's going to move us on to 3rd down from the 39. They need to get to the 46. So call it 3rd and 7, brought to you by Big Splash Car Wash. And once again in the ear of Miller. He's on their side of the field. That group under the direction of Dr. Malcolm Burke. They've done great tonight. And right, the pressure is Charbonneau to Miller. Doesn't get him the first time. Can't wrap up again. But Braylon Hardrick scoops him up instead. Kale Charbonneau, that first hit in the 2nd time as well. Helping slow down Miller to make him easy pickings for Braylon Hardrick. Someone who has a lot of history. That family does at Northeastern State. Braylon, his 3rd season here. I watched his high school tape when he was at Bentonville, and that guy, I mean, his precision off the line, 2nd to none, especially from within the Arkansas high school ranks. 26-2 in district play at Bentonville High. Was a 2nd-team all-conference pick, and now appears to have a really big role this season. 4th down, and they're going for it at the 46. At the 41, they need to get to the 46. 4th and 5, here's Miller. What do you have to lose here by going for it? Not really much. Ball's tipped at the line, and Miller has to tip it himself to keep it from being picked. Northeastern State will take over, and now there's another scrap right along the right hash mark. And Delta, they get away. I think that was a case of one of our guys saying, hey, look at the scoreboard. It's 38-0. But in that case, take the high road if they're trying to talk to you. I mean, the result speaks for itself. The numbers speak for themselves. With that drive in the rear view, 29 plays, 50 yards of offense for Delta. Last season, that group averaged 411 yards a game. Tonight, I mean, it would take a lot for them to get there. Donnie Smith is out. I wonder how long they'll keep him in the game.
1: Yeah, I mean,
0: this
1: will
0: be his last drive.
1: You got to figure they're going to start working in some of those 2 and 3 deep guys, especially if they score again here.
0: Oh, yeah. Donnie Smith fakes a handoff to Kyron Downing. Throws deep. Intended for Jalen Moore. There's a tug of some jersey. It forced Moore to fall down. No call, and it's incomplete. That pass was just around the goal line on the far end of the field.
1: It was a pretty good throw. Receiver had, you know, had beaten them, but defensive back recovered real nice there and just gotten, but kind of almost just got in the way of that throw there.
0: They'll take us to second down and 10 from the 41. Needing to maneuver to the Delta 31, so a short porch for Northeastern. River Hawks have pretty much all their starters still in the game. You see some different guys at the receiver spots. I see Jalen Richmond out there. Malachi Butler still in at tight end. A handoff to Downing. Downing has a little bit of space, trying to make some more men miss. Cuts up the middle after he was running to the left. Gets the first, and that would put Northeastern State just shy of the 3C insurance red zone. They'll spot him around the 23. A huge gain of 18 yards. And, I mean, just picking up right where they left off. Northeastern State, I believe that clears 400 yards on the day for that offense. Just a different level this team is from where they were even two calendars ago. I think even Chev would admit that. Three calendars ago, I mean, complete night and day. Donnie again claps his hands. He's scanning to the left. He's looking that way. Intended target. I don't know where he was trying to go with it. You had Deuce in the middle of the field. Out wide to the left, it was Cameron Jackson. Tell me what happened there, Tim.
1: Yeah, I mean, just not quite on the same page. It looked like, I mean, when he let the ball go, it looked like maybe we had that route down the middle. The receiver broke into the field, and the wide out broke out to the corner of the end zone, and it just kind of, you know, luckily it just kind of fell harmlessly in the end zone there.
0: And that's the thing, and I think even John mentioned it at the half, Tim, is the fact that Donnie's not exactly been in sync with all of his targets tonight. There have been some chemistry issues, but it hasn't mattered on the scoreboard. Donnie's 22 of 32. He hands off Downing. Downing rushes outside the numbers to the left, scampers out of bounds just beside the Gable field sign on the turf. Kyron Downing, he's getting a lion's share of the work in the second half after it was Jalen Thompson and Jordan Schelling in the opening half. Will we see more of Thompson tonight? Will we see more of Schelling? That's a big question, but it tells you just how much talent is in that running back room. I was saying this on Inside the Sports Nets as Schelling's in the game. Losing a guy like Ramon is not good. You can't replace a guy like that, but what does happen is you have so many guys joining the program that want to be the next Ramon. You got a lot of capable weapons in that running back room right now. Third down, about five. Donnie has time to throw. Lasers to the middle of the field. Actually, just outside to the left, Deuce Roberson, the completion, but he's short of the marker. Takes it to around the 16.
1: I think they may be going for it.
0: Reese Carter re-enters for Northeastern State. He's at the tight end spot. They're going to get a little more size out there as he subs out Jalen Richmond. NSU might be going run. The Riverhawks, they're very content to throw with Donnie, but right now it might be Jordan Schelling. Donnie moves his foot, sends Deuce in motion, right to left. The handoff, Schelling. Schelling has room. The C's just part. He loses his feet inside the 10. River Hawks are in the 3C insurance red zone.
1: I mean, look, you can go for it on fourth every time if your offensive line's going to open a hole like that.
0: And here's the thing. If I'm Delta State, I'm thinking this team, just they do not respect us as a unit. And, I mean, that's for Coach Chev to say either which way. But they know that what they want to do, they can accomplish. And tonight has been a prime example of that. Under center is Donnie again. Goes to Schelling. Schelling tries to cut to his left. A little bit of hesitation. It costs him. And a couple of white shirts able to scoop him up along the line of scrimmage. Northeastern State's in the 3C insurance red zone. When the field shrinks and the pressure is high, you can't afford gaps in your defense. 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Northeastern State will snap from around the 5. Goal to go spot, 14 seconds to snap. Donnie Smith has two men out wide to the right. It's Deuce and Cam Jackson. Donnie looking to throw. Rolls to his right. End zone. Backside. Near corner, and it's incomplete.
1: Yeah, and he had space there in the back of the end zone. Just kind of threw it a little bit too far out in front of him while he was on the run.
0: Brings us to third down. Does he go for it on fourth if we have to? Now, NSU did score from 5 yards out earlier today. They've shown that 5 yards goal to go, that's pass situation.
1: Well, and if Chef has proven anything, during his tenure here, you know it's kind of all bets are off, and he might go for it in any situation.
0: A minute 24 to go. Donnie moves back under center. Could be run with Schelling behind him. Two men out wide still, near side of the formation, long end, it's Deuce Roberson, and then nearest to us is Cam Jackson. Roberson moves in motion a couple paces beside Flores. Inside handoff they go with Schelling, looks to be in, is he in? I see Justice Gillum with his touchdown. Arms raised, points to the ref, that's the Northeastern State touchdown. Jordan Schelling, welcome to Northeastern State, and the Riverhawk offense into the 40s tonight. We're not even out of the third quarter.
1: Yeah, just a real hard run there for Schelling. And, you know, he had a couple looks there early in the first half where he couldn't quite punch it in. So, you know, you got to feel happy for him to get out there. He's been putting in some work in those short yardage situations. So, you know, nice for him to punch one in.
0: On to Troy. Touchdowns brought to you by Whataburger. Just as he had his arms raised, he was then did the point over to one of the refs. And, I mean, that guy is just a bolt of energy for this offense. He's had a great night blocking up front. NSU up 45-0 as Troy sinks it as expected. 84 seconds to play in the penultimate stanza tonight. And, folks, you might have had us winning. If you're watching on the MIAA network, keeping up with high-caliber D2 action, you might have had us winning. A lot of people did. You might have had us losing. It does not matter. I don't know a lot of people that had us 45-0 over Delta State, a team that just missed the playoffs last season. 84 seconds to go. But, Tim, this is a team. This is a group that's on a mission. They felt like they were a playoff-caliber team. I think especially the last seven games of the season, they look like a top-10 team. They felt like they should have been in the playoffs last season. They're making an early statement tonight.
1: Yeah, absolutely. And, you know, I think anybody who watched that team at the end of the season last year, I think all the teams that were in the playoffs were probably saying, please don't put these guys in.
0: No.
1: Because, you know, you see what happened in the bowl game there against East Central. And that was very dominant performance, you know, pretty much over at halftime that game. And, yeah, these guys have a little bit of a chip on their shoulder.
0: They should.
1: They all feel like they should have been in last year. There's a lot of people that think they should have been in last year. And, you know, like we mentioned in the pregame, this was a must-win. This was a huge game. And to come out and be this dominant against a really good program certainly makes a statement for the rest of the season.
0: Stevens will have the kick. And, I mean, for Northeastern State, every single D2 game is must-win. Tonight they're coming with that urgency. You can just tell, and you can see it with the results on the board. Into 400 yards of offense. This kick will land around the 5 at a couple statesmen in the near vicinity. This one will take it up just shy of the 20. The return man was Troy Griffin, a senior out of Mississippi. I mentioned earlier tonight in the JUCO ranks, he played quarterback, has settled into a receiver role here. We'll see where they officially spot him. Looks like
1: right about 19,
0: 20. Yeah, about the 19.
1: I'm interested to see how NSU starts rotating in their backup guys here on defense. You know, you want to get these guys reps against a good team, but also, like, you know, you're pitching a shutout right now. How quickly do you really want to start subbing those guys in? I mean, you know, we look at how dominant the defense has been. I don't know if, correct me if I'm wrong, but I think Delta's still under 50 yards total for the game.
0: Right now, they're right at 50.
1: Okay, so
0: I was watching Piccarella because he actually walked onto the field and then kind of awkwardly moseyed off. Miller is still the quarterback. I'm a little confused what's going on in that situation. Miller fakes a handoff to his man, and he is sacked behind the line, just smothered by Solomon Wright, trying to roll to his right, and, I mean, the native of Vian just scooping him up, putting him down, saying, thank you for your time. Second and very long for Delta State.
1: Well, that's going to put him back under 50 now. So,
0: oh, it is now.
1: You know, I mean, I think we're back to more points than the yards allowed right now.
0: That is going to go down as a loss of 6. Solomon Wright. He is a guy that when you see him on the field, you never want him to step off. He was a consensus 3-star prospect by 24/7 Sports, Rivals, and ESPN. Number 9 ranked player in Oklahoma coming out of high school. Talking to Captain William Morgan, he actually did some play-by-play for some of his games at Vian, said, yeah, one of the best players I've seen. Miller uncorks it deep, and I don't know where he was going. Way out of range of anybody. Laid out on the far side up by the bench for Delta State. 27 seconds to go in the third. Go ahead.
1: No, I just had a lot of confusion there. I don't know if that was maybe an option round and he broke it off too soon or they just had the wrong play call. But, you know, that's when your defense is playing like we are tonight, you're going to cause a lot of confusion.
0: Third down, very long for this team. They'll snap from the 13. They got to get to the 29. So third and 16 for my mathematicians out there. Third down's brought to you by Big Splash Car Wash. Miller looking to his left. He's telegraphing these throws. It's a jump ball up in the air. Not really a jump ball. Right to Tolbert at the 45. Tolbert's running to the left. Tolbert now to the 30. Tripped up and he's brought down. I mean, Tim, it was exact same as the pick six from Piccarella. He turned his body, was facing immense pressure. The hit made the throw fall way shorter than expected. It was supposed to be a jump ball downfield. Instead, Tolbert said, I got it. Thank you very much. But there is a flag on the play, yeah, and this could impact things. And Tim, you seem to have the expression it's going on us.
1: Yeah, it's gonna, I think that's gonna go back to Delta there. It was not tipped, but it looked like a tipped ball because he I didn't see who got the hit on the quarterback, but that guy got drilled in the ribs right there, and then just kind of fluttered up there, and it looked very much like a tipped ball. Obviously it was not a tipped ball, so probably that interception is not going to count.
0: We will see.
4: Pass interference.
0: This will go against the defense. I heard him say Sim Kilpatrick. I don't know if he's out there. Looks like he is.
1: Well, and you can't blame the DB there because that ball, I mean, the way the ball came out of the quarterback's hand after he got hit like that, it just floated and floated and floated in the air, and it was in the air forever. And he just kind of, I think he was almost turning the block thinking the interception had already taken place, and that's where the interference came from.
0: And Coach Chev playing out a challenge. So for the first time this season, we have a review right here at Doc Wadley Stadium. And reviews are brought to you by the Oklahoma Army National Guard. While you're earning your degree at Northeastern State University, the Army ROTC can prepare you to lead when your community needs you the most, building confidence, character, and skills to answer an uncommon calling. 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It's kind of uncommon to challenge up 45, but this is why we love Coach Chev, because the trademark thing with him is how aggressive he is on game day. He is taking no prisoners, looking to make a statement, and he's fighting for his guys. I love to see it.
1: Well, and I imagine they're probably challenging the fact that it might have been a tip ball. I mean, I saw that hit coming. You could see a free-running linebacker coming right through the middle, right in the grill of the quarterback there. I mean, if they saw it got tipped down there, kudos to them, because that's a lot better vision than I got up here with you.
0: 15 seconds to go in the third quarter, and we have a challenge presented by Oklahoma Army National Guard. With that, we will pause on the Riverhawks Radio Network and come back, hopefully, with the verdict. NSU up 45-0 over DSU.
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0: Northeastern State challenging that last play. Again, not 100% certain on the subject of the challenger, if we've got a really good shot at it. Right now, though, Northeastern State leading by quite a bit, 45-0. We'll go through the numbers. NSU, 433 yards of offense on 65 plays, 6.7 yards a play. Delta held to just 44 yards on 32 plays. They have fewer yards than we've got points. They got 1.4 per play. Donnie Smith tonight, 23 of 36 for 319 yards. Here we go. So we lose a timeout there. I don't know if you heard it, but the challenge was over. Tip ball, they said it was not, and so pass interference stands. I think that's probably the right call, but again, I like that Chev is fighting for these guys, even in a spot like this.
1: Yeah, I mean, you know, you get a turnover like that, and You know, you always want your guys to get that, even if it's just to put on the stats, you know. But, I mean, it's worth a challenge, especially it's not you're not going to need those timeouts at this point.
0: No.
1: So you might
0: as
1: well.
0: They don't carry over next week.
1: Yeah, let it fly. And,
0: it's not coming with the Starala.
1: Hey, it's worth a shot.
0: NSU will be in action next week against Missouri S&T, a rematch from last season's loss at Doc Wadley Stadium. One of two losses to Division II foes a year. The other one's playing Division I, and they're doing quite well. West Florida, win last night against a ranked team. A handoff on first down. Does it go anywhere? They snapped at the 31. They might be snapping from behind there. They may be just saying no gain. West Florida, I mean, one of the big stories from FCS last night. Very first game as members. And, I mean, the question was how quickly are they going to compete? I think our answer's pretty quickly. This will take us, in the meantime, to the end of the third. It was a no-gainer on the play, so it'll be second and 10 from the 31 on Delta's side of the 50. When we come back on the Riverhawks Radio Network, stay with us. 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
0: Back on the Riverhawks Radio Network, all NSU right now as we open the fourth quarter of play. This is the voice, Sori Phillips, alongside head tennis coach Tim McClain, who doubles as part-time color analyst. Right now, I mean, Tim is the good luck charm. I think we're undefeated when he hops on the call, so maybe you got to take the trip to Rolla next week. Now Northeastern State rolling on defense. Ball is at the Delta 31-yard line. They got to get to the 41 again, second and 10. Want to shout out our great crew upstairs as well. Don Veith holding it down, as well as Matty Hayda. That's a last name that's very familiar. Just a quick Google search will tell you why. Picarella's back in the game. Lays one out wide to the left just beyond the yard. They need to get to gain first down. They get past the 50 and into enemy territory. It was a good throw from Picarella. Didn't have a lot of tight coverage from Northeastern State there, and that'll be a Whataburger first. Also want to shout out Aubrey Vickery upstairs working on our video board tonight here at Doc Wadley. Great work as usual. In addition to the voice of Doc Wadley Stadium, that's Captain William Morgan, one half of the Riverhawks Sports Nest. They've got an episode coming out here pretty soon with head volleyball coach Maria Jacobus, a couple of their players. That was recorded just after they had taken on Oral Roberts at the Mabee Center a couple days after. Picarella sends one deep, this time out to the near side. Kilpatrick deflects it. The receiver intended that time begging for a call, and he's not going to get it. That was intended for Makai Reed-Jones. Also want to shout out our head statistician, Jeremy Lyles. He was at soccer last night working that match, and plenty more times we'll see him this season. He's actually been around doing NSU longer than myself and Don, maybe even combined, because Don's been here as our Director of Athletic Communications, a title most casually known as Sports Information Director. It's been about a decade. This is, I guess, now I've been here 3 years, so do the math. But Jeremy's got quite the deep history at Northeastern State. Third down and 10. They snap from the 48. Got to get to the 38. A nice ball. It was tipped again. Contested. Incomplete as it falls to the turf. The target was Harrison Knight. Haven't called his name tonight. A redshirt junior out of Foley, Alabama. Only appeared in three games last season. Had 36 receptions across his JUCO career. Believe this should be fourth.
1: They've got third on the sideline down there. I'm not sure.
0: Well,
1: hey, it's the ref crew first game, too, you know?
0: I guess.
1: But while we're handing out shout-outs, let's shout out the crowd and all the students here tonight. I mean, we saw some people finally call it a night after we got to the fourth quarter here. But for the most part, that lower part of the stadium down there has been packed since before the game started. The student section was jam-packed down there. So shout-out to the NSU folks.
0: Picarella tucks and runs. He had a lot of time, but no dancing partner downfield. He gets the first after scampering out wide to the right outside the numbers and then out of play. There is a flag thrown to the turf, brought to you by the Shockley Group. I think maybe a hold. We'll see.
1: Yeah, it could be a hold. I think you might also get an offensive face mask there from the stiff arm he tried to throw.
0: We'll see. Again, penalties brought to you by our friends over at the Shockley Group. It is against Delta State. Well, hold. Goodness gracious, I just heard him say down there on the field, second down. You've got the chain gang saying it's third down. What's it say on the scoreboard?
1: It does say third, first night of the season. It says third on the scoreboard. Chain gang's got third, but he said second. So I don't know who's right anymore.
0: I'm just here. I just work here.
1: That's like I said, I just drive the van and pay for lunch.
0: Anytime like my parents would deal with anything at work, they'd just go, you know what, I just work here. In this case, right here, right now, I think it's third down, I just work here. And right now it says on the scoreboard now they got 50 yards to go, it feels like it maybe. Right now they will be snapping at the 50 and looking to get to the NSU 38. This NSU crowd, the noise has settled a little bit. I think they're just waiting to see if this team's going to make it to 50. First, got to stop this Delta offense. You got 80 yards as a team, and some of that's been added to over the course of this period. In trouble is Picarella. He has just wrestled down to the turf. Coach Pack would be impressed with that. Parker, Charbonneau, Solomon Wright. There's another River Rock looking to get up. That is Braylon Hardrick, I do believe. Yes, out of Bella Vista, Arkansas. And this will take us now to fourth down, officially fourth down. And it's going to be Price Nixon, the man of focus for the next handful of seconds. Also want to give a shout-out to our great events and facilities crew for getting Doc Wadley ready to go yet again. We've been in this facility for a very long time, and it always looks nice when game day rolls around. Nixon, the punt. Fair catch called for by Henslick, and he humbly comes down with it around the 13, 14-yard line. 12:50 to play, and this will take us to another timeout. I want to thank you, the audience, as well, for tuning in with us. First night on the Riverhawks Radio Network, our audience in Tahlequah and Muskogee on Lakes Country 102.1. Also want to say hello to our listeners across eastern Oklahoma on 97.1 The Sports Animal. We'll be back at 60. You're tuned in again to Northeastern State Football.
1: That was wild. What?
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0: Back on the Riverhawks Radio Network, Northeastern State on top by 45. It's another go at things in the kicking game. More on that in a moment. Price Nixon sends one high. Sails the opposite direction from where Henslick was going. He was going right. The ball lands left out of play. And Northeastern State's offense will set up shop. Awaiting some clarification on what that last ruling was. Tim, you got any ideas?
1: I didn't see any flags or anything, and they just kind of rolled out there and kicked it again. So
0: NSU, yeah. I think, got better field position as a result, as they will snap from the 20. Once we get it to come up on our stats, then we'll be sure to let you guys know what exactly occurred there. I mean, it definitely was a penalty against us. That's got to be the reason why, but specifics on it more in a moment. For now, Northeastern State's 45-point lead, and they finally sit down Donnie for the evening. He can rest easy. I think a lot of us can now, knowing, hey, this team, they've got the momentum. They're carrying it forward again. Kyron Downing gets about five up the middle. They'll actually give him six to the 26-yard line, 4 yards to go. I mean, you heard from John Sizemore a little bit earlier on tonight. I mean, he said he hadn't eaten or drank in about a day. I think he can rest easy. It was an offsides penalty on Sim Kilpatrick that resulted in the re-kick. Didn't do him a whole lot of favors because NSU ended up having better field position. 6 yard gain from Kyron Downing. Second and four to go. Carter Kopecky into the ball game. We'll talk more about him in a second. Quite the storied career at the high school ranks at South Oak Cliff. And there's an established pipeline just about between South Oak Cliff and Northeastern State. They go to Downing again. Tries to go left. Instead has to run out of trouble to the right now. Past the line. Gets the Whataburger first down. He's just shy of the NSU 40. So Kyron Downing, great night for him. For Carter Kopecky, appeared in 4 games last season. I said it earlier tonight, impact player, he certainly got that potential, was someone who had 46 touchdowns at South Oak Cliff, a redshirt freshman who, I mean, yeah, he's going to be a serious contender for that quarterback job in a post-Donnie Smith era, but for now we got to enjoy Donnie while we can.
1: Yeah, and I think we saw Kopecky a little bit there at the end of the season last year, so he was under that true freshman threshold where he can come back and save that year.
0: Yeah, he ran for the touchdown in the first Americans Bowl that clinched NSU's single-game program record in yardage. I wonder if we're creeping up on it tonight. I think we're still probably 100, 200 yards away. Another run up the middle after the Downing first down. It was a 12-yard pickup for the first of the 38. This time he scampers out to about the 41, so it'll bring up second and seven. Northeastern State total yardage tonight, 451. So they're 200 exactly from where they were in the first Americans Bowl last year. They have plenty more opportunities for records later this season. We do have an NAI opponent coming up later in Langston, but still plenty of more great action at home. Division II competition. We'll be back here on October 3rd for homecoming against Texas Permian Basin. If we're playing well and UTPB's playing well all through September, that could be Division II game of the week. Kopecky, this time to, looks like, Schelling. Right up the middle on the inside give. Does he have the first? He might be just a little bit short. We have whistles blowing. And they're going to say he's parked 1 yard shy of the marker. Down at the 47 after a 6 yard gain needed to get to the 48. We'll be back here for homecoming 5 p.m. kick against UT Permian Basin William Jewell on October 17th. That's at noon. And then West Alabama's senior day. That will be a noon kick November 14th. Another foe out of the GSC, and you know, Tim, the GSC a few years ago, and they've got that history as one of the top football conferences in Division II. Think of Valdosta. Think about Delta. Think about West Florida, who was in it and won a national championship in that league. They've been getting gouged as far as membership goes. One of the programs that left them for football, Mississippi College, we played them in 2024. Another handoff bouncing out to the right, past midfield and for the first down around the 42-yard line. It was a good carry. Involved that time was Marco Smith, his first carry of the season.
1: Yeah, and those remaining teams from the GSC are a little bit in the same situation NSU is as far as having to find opponents to play.
0: Well, as of now, Delta's got 9 games on their schedule. They've got some gaps. They don't play on October 10th. They don't play on November 7th. Though they do have a tough slate of Division II opponents because later this season they got Central Missouri in Warrensburg on September 12th. They're going to play Frostburg State in Maryland on October 31st. And then they're hosting West Alabama and Valdosta at the end of their season. So it's going to be a very battle-tested group, but I feel like they'll be playing much better football as they start to gain more chemistry again. This is a team that had 3 returning starters on offense, 3 on defense. NSU, they get about a 2-yard gain out to their Deltas, I should say, 42-yard line. And NSU, they're starting to work some different guys in. I see some new faces on the offensive line. We'll shout out some names here in a second. Before that last short carry, it was a Marco Smith 10-yard gain, and quite the statement to make as he begins his season. 8-10 to go with a 45-point edge for Northeastern State. Kopecky out of the pistol. Burst of speed through the hole. Marco Smith stumbles just shy of the 35. And Marco Smith impressed with the way that he's running right now.
1: Yeah, a couple good hard runs from Smith there. And, you know, we talked about earlier that running back by committee, but, you know, as we get into this part of the game where, you know, where guys are getting reps, this is your chance to move your way up the depth chart.
0: Colson Jaggers enters for Northeastern State. He had some reps effectively as fullback near the start of the ball game, blocking for Schelling. So Marco Smith has gotten carries on three straight plays, runs of 10, 1, and 7 yards. Not bad at all. We get some more new names shouted out here in a moment. Out of the shotgun, Kopecky. Handoff again, Marco. Fourth straight play. Marco, though, he's been great. Runs up to the 30, knocked down. As far as some of the new guys in the game, Amarian Warrior in at guard. He's one of the veterans on that offensive line, someone who's played in some big spots for us. You also got Brock Sullivan, Missouri Western transfer. Was an all-district selection in high school. He's at left tackle. As the rest of that huddle uncorks itself, we'll look at the rest of this offensive line. 77, Vincent Williams is in at left guard. I believe that's Caleb Griffin at center. It is. And then out at right tackle, Howard Crowder. He changed numbers. He was 74, now 71. Crowder played in six games last season, was an all-district selection as a senior. He hails from Dallas, Texas. Carter Kopecky will take it himself. Runs to his left outside the numbers. Gets just in front of the 25-yard line. 6:22 to play, still 45-0. Here's the thing, Tim. This offensive line, all those guys I just named off, with the exception of Brock Sullivan, the second-string group, they all come back. They're all returners. They played under Sutherland as offensive line coach and run game coordinator. They know Chev's offense. I would argue our second team offensive line is just as good, if not better, than a lot of teams' first team offensive line.
1: Well, and if this current drive is any indicator, you know, that's pretty good selection there. You know, kind of NSU kind of taking the air out of the ball a little bit here, but they're still, you know, clipping off, you know, 4, 5, 6 yards of carry.
0: Jaggers in the ball game. Also, Jalen Richmond, Kopecky again rushing to the left. Runs out of bounds beside the 20. It was 2nd and 4, and it's going to be 3rd and very short, presumably. I think I see Trey Thompson out there, too. That would be interesting since he's supposed to be one of those guys who's gotten a lot of praise at the quarterback spot. 5:26 to go. And that is Thompson in the huddle. They're going to spell him. Marco Smith is back into the ball game, in addition to Raymond Smith, freshman from Denton, Texas. NSU, they're inside the 3C insurance red zone. Kopecky has had a very good drive, guiding this offense in a late-game situation. Now they go to Smith, rushes to the right, breaks through the noise, to the 10, to the 5, and he's dragging defenders down, gets inside the 5-yard line.
1: And, you know, obviously the play calling here, we're almost trying to run the clock out, but, you know, they're getting such a good push up front, and he's hitting the hole hard. Like, you know, you're about to get another touchdown here and crack 50.
0: Another Whataburger first down at the 3. 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NSU trying to break into 50, doing it with some of their younger guys, some of their experienced veteran backups, too. Richmond goes in motion, left to right. It's Kopecky out of the gun. Handoff, bumped at the line. Marco Smith, he runs right into the pile, tries to make something out of nothing, cuts to his right end. Got a yard or two and stuffed down to the turf. Marco Smith has had a very gutsy drive at back, and he's getting some carries. This will pay dividends for his development later. Again, he's another one that's kind of like Downing. I don't know how he factors in competing with a guy like Jalen Thompson, who with the starters tonight looked very, very solid competing. You know, Ethan Washington's been hurt. He was inactive for this evening, but he should be back as a factor here in the coming weeks. He's one of our lone returners as far as our running backs are concerned from the past. Marco Smith has been with this program, too, if I'm not mistaken. But, I mean, Marco's had a really good showing in this type of spot. 3:18 left. Second and goal, balls at the 2. To Marco again. And nothing really doing. Delta State. I mean, I don't think this defense has had an awful night. They've been put into some bad spots. NSU's had their handful of short porches. It's going to be third and goal.
1: Well, you probably have the time of possession in front of you there, but I'm going to assume it's pretty lopsided today.
0: It's been from the opening drives as NSU on first downs, 33-4. Time of possession, 30 minutes and 17 seconds for NSU. As of now, the latest update I've had, 16:53 for Delta. Now, I think that's about 10 minutes behind, but think of how long this drive has gone. In motion is Richmond again. Stops in his tracks just behind the left guard. Kopecky will scamper into the end zone. Carter Kopecky brings Northeastern State into the 50s. 2:21 left. And, yeah, you know the type of night it's been for the green and white of Northeastern State. They're making a statement. A statement against a team like this would simply be just winning. They're doing even more than that. They are showing who the dominant force is. And, again, whether you had it being a close game, win or lose for Northeastern State, tonight has been one that should have NSU at the very top of Division II football headlines. Troy Wynn will have the extra point. Again, our touchdowns are brought to you by Whataburger. Wynn's kick is up, and he stays perfect. He was 60-60 last year, and tonight I believe that makes him 7 of 7. I don't really know what else to say at this point, Tim. I feel like a broken record, but this team is doing exactly what I'm sure they expected. We know the athletes that they have. I halfway expected Delta to put up a little more of a fight, especially given the fact that they've had a lot of competitive moments as a program the last 30 years. It's just their reputation. Tonight, a bit of a subversion of those expectations.
1: Well, I think they got shocked there pretty early. I mean,
0: oh, we hit him in the mouth.
1: That first play, I mean, you go one play, 75-yard touchdown, and then your defense immediately goes 3 and out in about 30 seconds of game time.
0: Mm-hmm.
1: That's going to really put you in a hole. And then, you know, NSU did a good job following that up and scoring on their next two possessions. And, again, the defense, 2 more 3 and outs to follow that. And by that time, it's, you know, it's pretty much over. I mean, there was a chance where they maybe could have gotten back in there following that kickoff return. But, again, the defense shut that down real fast, blocked the field goal. All around just an absolutely dominating performance from the Riverhawks.
0: Stevens to kick. We had some technical difficulties trying to get halftime comments from Coach Chev, but hopefully we'll be able to get some in postgame. I'm sure he's very happy camper, very good mood. The weekend is not over for Northeastern State Athletics. We will be back with soccer on Sunday. A doubleheader, actually. First time in a long time we've had a soccer doubleheader right here at Dr. Dan Deloach Field. 3 p.m. women's soccer kick against Harding. 7 p.m. NSU men taking on a ranked Lincoln team. I mentioned the X factor for NSU on the men's side for soccer on offense. Carter Adams, 10 goals last season. If NSU wants to come away with a victory against the Blue Tigers, I'm sure he's going to have a very big day. The storyline for the NSU women's soccer team, Annabella Trotter scoring herself and then assisting Gracie Holmes for the go-ahead game-winning score against Ouachita Baptist in Arkadelphia. Again, that was last night. This kick from Stevens, fielded at the 10. Return man runs out wide just beside the numbers. Gets to just past the 25. And Delta will set up shop just 15 minutes away from the 2-minute timeout.
1: Yeah, and the thing you look at tonight, too, is, you know, NSU not only has been dominant tonight, but I think going to get out of here pretty healthy other than a few cramps, I think. So, you know, that's a good sign, of course, moving forward with the S&T game looming. And, you know, that's maybe some people say that might have been what kept them out of playoffs last year. So looking to go full steam ahead into that one.
0: S&T, a quality opponent. First pass into the ballgame for a new player, quarterback for Delta State. It wasn't a great one as it lands incomplete, 2nd and 10. The man in the ballgame for the Statesmen, J.L. Davis, redshirt freshman from Decatur, Alabama. I mean, I don't know how I feel about this. I don't know if you have a lot to gain by putting in Picarella down this much. But I also feel like Delta walks out of this ballgame with so many more questions than they may have even had before. I mean, we didn't know what the identity for them would look like at the quarterback spot. Now it's a huge question mark because Piccarella did not look the part, even though it's just his first start. He's able to roll out of trouble. Davis is as he lays one out to the left side, to the right. Our left because of where it's positioned on the field. It's going to take us still to third and long as he was brought down behind where they started this drive out at the 27. This will bring us to the two-minute timeout. Two-minute timeout is brought to you by the Wash Barn Car Wash. When we come back, we'll put a bow on things. Stay with us on the River Rocks Radio Network.
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0: assume that it's just going to be running out from here. Apologies for some technical difficulties, as nothing really doing for Delta State on that last pass from Davis. It brought up fourth and again had the punt sent out by Nixon. Hudson Hensley, was just talking about him on the MIAA network. Again, apologies for our difficulties on River Rocks Radio Network, but Hudson Hensley, great player, back-to-back 1,000-yard seasons, and NSU should just be needed out here, Tim.
1: Take this win, get out of here. You got 50 points. You held their offense, I believe, under 100 yards. You can correct me if I'm wrong there, but
0: as of now, it is 69.
1: Okay, nice. So you'll keep that one. Great performance by the defense. I mean, this might be an all-time great defensive performance, and you're the number one stat guy here, so you might know that a little bit better than me. But
0: we'll be looking, combing through the record books to see exactly what happens as far as where it stacks up historically. Second down and two as the initial scamper goes for 2 yards. I believe they've still got Marco out there in the ball game. And as he's had a chance to work in some of their depth, breaking the huddle for Northeastern State, the lineup is an offense again. I beg your pardon, that's Gabe Blankenship in the ball game for the green and white. And Blankenship, certainly another top contributor from very local to here, played at Bixby. The quarterback in is Carson Kirby. And, I mean, Kirby needs no introduction as well. Phenomenal career as a Spartan. 53 seconds, 52. This takes us to third down as another short run this time from Kirby. I mean, I don't know where this offense goes from here after Donnie Smith. We're seeing a sneak preview of it maybe a little bit as Trey Thompson enters. Your guess is truly as good as mine as far as where that might go with Thompson. Could it be Kopecky? Could it be Carson Kirby? I mean, Kirby's one that was shouted out on Pat Jones this week when Chev was on it. There are people that want to see him lead that offense going into the future, but right now we're in a great spot with Donnie. Post him, though, you got a three-headed dragon, a youth at that quarterback spot. Thompson will get a snap at the position. He'll hand off, and NSU not kneeing it out. It's third down and eight. They snap from the 27, looking to get to the 35, and that will be the ball game as the seconds tick away. Northeastern State, as this goes final, 52 to Delta State 0. I said at the very start of the broadcast, Tim, that if you beat Delta State, that is a statement because of how prestigious that program is.

0: he should be this time next week.
1: Yeah, I mean, definitely put some folks on notice out there in the, you know, college football pundancy. I don't even know if that's a word, but, you know, look, everybody was talking about how important this game was. Most people thought it was going to be real tight. Major statement from the Riverhawks tonight. And if we're being honest, probably left two or three more touchdowns on the field.
0: Oh, I think we did. Well, because think about the end of the opening half right
1: there.
0: I mean,
1: this could have been 70.
0: Northeastern State, quite the performance, quite the night. 52-0 is our final. And when we come back on the Riverhawks Radio Network, we will have post-game coverage, the complete numbers breakdown, final thoughts for myself and Tim, and hopefully as well Coach Chev. Stay with us. 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
0: Back here live on Riverhawks Radio Network, our final score tonight, Northeastern State 52, Delta State 0. It all started, and it was cliche to say this, but it felt like from the opening kick, Northeastern State had this thing. And again, it sounds cliche to say this, but very first play of offense, forward toss, Donnie Smith, Cam Jackson, add 75 yards of running from Jackson into that, and yeah, you got your first score of many in that ballgame. Now looking at some of the other scores of the night, NSU, I've used the word stratospheric quite often to describe that first stanza for them. It continued with the Deuce Roberson 6-yard catch from Donnie Smith, and then Jalen Thompson, 10-yard reception from Donnie. 21-0 with a minute to go in the first. Troy Wynn had a 48-yard kick to fall just 1 yard shy of his career best at Northeastern State. That was with 4:02 to play, capping off a 13-play, 55-yard drive. Again, 4:02 left in the second quarter. NSU led 24-0 at the half, and then they poured on more points in the second, and they held Delta off the board the entire time. Looking at the scoring plays in the third quarter, Donnie Smith complete to Cam Jackson, 34 yards, striking Pater again, and then a pick six, Emil Piccarella, Marvelous Owens to the house. Jordan Schelling hit a 5-yard scamper for a touchdown, and then in the fourth quarter, Carter Kopecki got the job done with a 2-yard rush to the end zone. Troy Wynn getting the job done in the kicking game, making his lone field goal attempt of the night, and then a perfect 7-of-7 on extra points. Donnie Smith finishes his first start of the season, 23-of-36. Now, he did fall off a little bit after a great start, began 14-of-16, ended up finishing 9 of his last 20. Some chemistry questions may be coming out of this week as far as just in sync, but I think more of it just a matter of start of the season. You got to build it up in game when the lights are on. Overall performed very well, especially in the yardage department. 319 yards through the air, 4 touchdowns, 2 of them to Cam Jackson. I mentioned this week on Inside the Sports Nest, somebody has to establish themselves in the receiving game. Last season, Levante Chenault had 11 catches, and if he doesn't have 11 catches in the opener against Saginaw Valley State, we don't win that football game. Tonight it was Cam Jackson. 5 catches for 142 yards. 2 scores. Deuce Roberson led the team in receptions with 9 for 90 yards. Jalen Thompson, 3 for 27. Jalen Thompson also leading the team in rushing. It was 67 yards. But it was Jordan Schelling that had the most carries with 13. We'll see. You know, he looks to be the short yardage back for the future. I'm sure we'll see a lot more of him across the campaign and probably some red zone touches in the mix as we get later and later into 2026. Kyron Downing had a lot of second half touches, 49 yards on the ground on 8 attempts. Marco Smith had a very good drive at the end, 41 yards on 7 attempts himself. I mean, every single running back that entered today averaged at least 4.2 yards a carry. Now looking at this defense for Northeastern State, Cale Charbonneau picking up where he left off, 6 tackles, 2.5 tackles for loss, had a sack. Caden Walker knotting him up for the team lead on tackles with 6. Had a great performance from Marvelous Owens in the secondary. Great performance from a lot of other contributors on the back end. Delta State held in check. Emil Piccarella today, 6-of-17 for 46 yards and an interception. His very first start, the former 3-star prospect and number 42 overall prospect in the class of 2025 out of Louisiana. I mean, this is a guy that a year ago was at LSU, and tonight, I mean, this NSU defense didn't allow him to do much of anything. Now, on the ground game, just as impressive, if not more. Nick Clark is a guy that was a preseason all-conference pick, first team in all-purpose last year. He had 13 net rushing yards on 6 tries. Wasn't a lot better for the guys behind him. Quaylen Farrar, 3 yards on 4 attempts. Samarion Kendall, 2 yards on 1 attempt. And Piccarella, -1 on the net yardage total on two rushing tries. The top receiver tonight in yardage was Lawrence Armstrong, but only caught one of his five targets, 22 yards. Matt Rozier led the team in catches with three, but only turned that into 17. The guy who was perhaps the most statistically prolific tonight was their punter, and that was Price Dixon. And I'm saying that partially sarcastically, but not really, because he had a good night, averaged 45.3 yards a boot. Northeastern State, we did not see Mo Fochetti punt all night long, and it's not the first, second, or third time that that has happened during his Northeastern State career. Overall dominant performance, we'll look at the team stats. First downs, 33 for NSU, 4 for Delta State. Passing yards, 319 for NSU, 56 for Delta State. Rushing yards, 200 for NSU, 15 attempts for Delta, 13 yards. NSU, 519 yards. They fell about 140 short of their record from First Americans Bowl last year. That was a bit of a closer game where they still had to work the offense a bit. Delta, 69 yards on 40 plays against NSU's 519. NSU was also pretty solid on third downs, 10 of 15. Delta State, 0 for 11, and then 0 for 1 on fourth. Also 0 for in the red zone. Now, some of this, I think, is indication of some problems on Delta's side. It sounds like they need to get their house in order. First game under David Dean, he was known for his great offenses at Valdosta, West Georgia. This team has a long way to go before they're added to that list. And the same can be said for Tripp Thomas's defense, even though I thought they had their share of decent moments. Still, though, against a lot of teams right out of the gate, they have the talent, I feel like, at the top end level to where they could have been a little bit more trouble. And it was a good game plan on our side that allowed us to have such a big night.
4: Sure, and I mean, I think part of the problem with the defense over there is you saw once they kind of got settled, they were able to get some more pressure on Donnie and cause some things to happen where we weren't as going down the field as easily. But when your offense is putting you right back on the field, you get about a two-minute break and you're back out there again. And we didn't really have shade across the field maybe until into the second quarter. So those guys were running side to side, hustling. And, I think the defense is going to be something that holds up for them longer in the year if the offense can keep them off the field a little bit.
0: Northeastern State, 1-0. 12-12 back at 500 in the Cheverini era. Of course, 9 of those 12 losses were from his opening season here in 2024. What does this say in terms of Northeastern State, where they stand on the totem pole? This team, if we're not ranked in the AFCA poll next week, I'd be shocked. I know we only had 16 votes in the initial one, but people better start taking notice now, because this isn't, and I remember hearing this all of last year, we would have these types of performances against the Westgate Christians, the Lincoln Californias, and all of that. This is a team that has prestige to it. People should take notice.
4: I think if you've got the Riverhawks on your schedule, you're probably not very happy about that right now.
0: No.
4: Because we talked
0: especially
4: about it.
0: If you scheduled that game a couple years ago, buyer's remorse.
4: And, you know, I think, hey, some of those FCS teams we're about to play, probably not totally pleased with seeing the stats tonight. Because like you mentioned, Delta is a very proud program, and they've got a good coaching staff over there. They did have to bring in a ton of new guys this year. And I kind of feel like watching them, like, if they can get the quarterback position figured out, they might end up being, you know, pretty solid as the year goes on. From the Riverhawk standpoint, I wouldn't want to play us right now.
0: Not at all. When we come back on the Riverhawks Radio Network, we'll talk a little bit about next week with Missouri S&T. We'll put a bow on things tonight. Stay with us. 70,000 NSU alumni. 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
0: Back here live from Doc Wadley as we wrap up our opening week of action. I want to thank all of our listeners tuned in with us all throughout the evening. We've been on the air for about 4.5 hours now, and it's been tons and tons of fun. Now, Northeastern State tonight, dominant victory. They've got to avoid the same thing that might have plagued them last year going into the game against Missouri S&T, and that is the rise of ego, all right? And that's a situation where, you know, we're rolling off of tonight, a lot of momentum on our side, we're feeling good, we're feeling dangerous, but we felt the exact same way going into Missouri S&T at Doc Wadley a year ago. I mean, Tim, give me your thoughts. I'm sure you've been in that spot before as a coach and as a player. Got to keep things week to week, and I mean, that's what Chev is preaching with the climb.
4: Well, and right now, if you're the coaches, you give them the rest of the night tonight.
0: Oh, yeah.
4: And then tomorrow morning, you're hitting it hard, S&T, right? And I would be stunned if something like last season happens right now. Because, I these coaches obviously are going to be on top. All those guys that were here last year, remember that game.
0: Mm-hmm.
4: I was not on the call with you. I was down in the end zone with the VIPs down there, you know, as you do. We were all stunned at what happened in that game. And it's not going to be very hard to get their attention. And to be honest, with this team where they are right now, probably the best thing that could have happened to them is they lost that game last year.
0: And, I mean, that game has been said by Chev, it's personal. Like, that's what he told his guys at the quarterback club kickoff event a few weeks ago. It's personal. That is a game that probably kept them out of the playoffs last year. I mean, we can't prove it. I think it was the game that did, though, because otherwise their only other D2 loss is West Florida, a team that, I mean, was West Florida, had the season they had, and now they're beating ranked teams as an FCS school, their very first game at that level. So it was Missouri S&T. That's a good team. S&T's reputation has come a long way in the span of a year. They're picked fourth in the GLVC, fourth in a league with very good top-level production. You got Indianapolis up there. Truman will see them the week after. S&T's in pretty good company now. They've got a game coming up where I don't know how much we'll learn from them on. They're playing Westgate Christian on Saturday. That's a 6 p.m. kick in Rolla. We're going to be on their side now coming into next week. That one's going to be on their turf. And I think this team is going to be focused. They're going to be dialed in. So I'm not overly concerned regarding will that ego creep up on him. But that's something that if you're a returning player, you got to remind some of the new guys, hey, you might have played well this week, but we got to keep it a week-to-week deal because the situation we're in as far as the playoffs, I don't think we can lose a Division II game. I don't think we can. I mean, maybe if you lose one and it's to a really good team and it's a very close game, maybe there's a call at the end that goes against us that maybe shouldn't have. I don't know. We can play the hypotheticals. You don't really have to play hypotheticals, and you don't have to play, you know, we need help from everybody else if you just win every single one of them. And this team looks like they're ready for it. They look like they're taking it all. What a night it has been right here from Gable Field at Doc Wadley Stadium. This is the voice, Ori Phillips, speaking to you alongside head tennis coach Tim McClain. Of course, great work as usual in your part-time role as color commentator. It's been a lot of fun. Final thoughts as we put an end to tonight.
4: Just domination all around, all facets of the game tonight. Like I said, if you got the River Hawks coming up, you are very much taking note of what happened tonight.
0: S&T, 6 p.m. next week, 5 p.m. start with live coverage on River Hawks Radio Network. That's Lakes Country 102.1 for our listeners in Tahlequah. And also, for the first time in 15 years, we'll be broadcasting live on Tulsa Metro Sports Radio with ESPN 99.9 FM and 1550 AM. Between now and then, though, still plenty of ways to hear more about NSU football, hear about reactions to this game. Monday afternoon, Coach Chev on the Pat Jones Show, 12:10 p.m., 97.1 The Sports Animal. And then Thursday night, you can hear the Darren Cheverini Show presented by the NSU Alumni Association. Again, 6 p.m., 97.1. And then Friday night on Lakes Country 102.1 if you're here in Tahlequah and Muskogee. Those shows, by the way, are recorded live in front of our audience at NSU Quarterback Club Wednesdays at noon from Emery's Grill in downtown Quah. If you want to learn more about becoming a backer, part of NSU Quarterback Club, go RiverHawksGo.com. I want to thank our sponsors tonight before we put a bow on things. Our countdown to kickoff was brought to you by Christie Scrub Shop, while our timeouts were presented by Suzanne Myers Realtor. Our scoreboard update was also presented by Christie Scrub Shop. The two-minute timeouts brought to you by the Wash Bar and Car Wash. Kickoffs by Napoli's Italian Restaurant. Penalties presented by the Shockley Group, and they got their names out there a little bit more than I would have liked tonight in terms of on our side of things. A penalty, something that may need to be fixed going into next week. Third downs presented by Big Splash Car Wash. The red zone was protected by 3C Insurance. Field goals presented by Northeastern State University's College of Extended Learning. Reviews brought to you by Oklahoma Army National Guard. Also want to thank Peyton Electric and the rest of our broadcast sponsors. That's Northeastern State University Relations, Chick-fil-A, Tahlequah, the Wash Barn Car Wash, Napoli's Italian Restaurant, the Shockley Group, Edward Jones, Jeremy McClure, NSU College of Extended Learning, the NSU Alumni Association, and Oklahoma Army National Guard. A big thanks again to our crew, all of our guests tonight, as well as the man to my right, my partner in crime, Tim McClain. That will do it this evening. This is the voice, Ori Phillips speaking to you. We'll catch you next week from the Show Me State going to Rolla. Till next time, good night from the Riverhawks Radio.

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3: I'm Chris DeMeo. A Massachusetts jury will be back at it next week in the trial of Lindsay Clancy, charged with murdering her three kids.
4: This jury is heading home for the weekend under strict orders not to discuss this case.
3: Fox's Brian Yannis in Plymouth. Clancy, who faces three counts of first-degree murder, claims she was suffering from postpartum depression. Rescue operations continue along the border of China and Nepal after deadly flash floods swept through the area this week.
5: Lakes near Wednesday's glacier collapse get dangerously close to bursting. Rescues have since resumed, but teams are on high alert. In the aftermath of the landslide and flash floods, crews continue to pull survivors.
3: That's Fox's Jeff Paul reporting from London. Officials say hundreds are unaccounted for, including at least 90 Americans. The flash floods have killed nearly 600 people in Nepal. 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

0: 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And now, your official 2 News weather forecast.
1: The heat will build as we go into the upcoming weekend. We'll see temperatures, though, starting out most likely upper 60s to low 70s Saturday morning, and highs upper 90s to, if not even, around 100 degrees. We'll be back up into the low 100s on Sunday with triple digits likely into next week. In the 2 News Weather Center, I'm Chief Meteorologist Michael Sager.
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1: The heat will build as we go into the upcoming weekend. We'll see temperatures, though, starting out most likely upper 60s to low 70s Saturday morning, and highs upper 90s to, if not even, around 100 degrees. We'll be back up into the low 100s on Sunday with triple digits likely into next week. In the 2 News Weather Center, I'm Chief Meteorologist Michael Sager.
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3: At 2 News Oklahoma, your stories are what matter most. 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We come from different neighborhoods, different backgrounds. We have different experiences. 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Everyone deserves to be heard. 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
1: News. I'm Deborah Valentine. President Donald Trump announcing on Truth Social the U.S. has entered into an agreement with Venezuela to take control of 65 billion barrels of the South American country's oil reserves.
2: Trump writing about it on Truth Social, calling it, quote, the biggest oil deal in world history.
1: Fox's Mike Emanuel, the agreement nearly 9 months after the U.S. captured the Venezuelan dictator Nicolas Maduro. Jurors resumed deliberations Monday in the triple murder trial of Lindsey Clancy in Massachusetts. Fox's Brian Yenis reports from Plymouth.
3: The jury sent its first note today, less than an hour into deliberations, asking to see evidence. Two bags of prescription pill bottles found in the home and the bloody knife Lindsey Clancy used in her suicide attempt.
1: The Massachusetts woman is accused of strangling her three small children to death in January of 2023. 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

0: 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And now, your official 2 News weather forecast.
1: The heat will build as we go into the upcoming weekend. We'll see temperatures, though, starting out most likely upper 60s to low 70s Saturday morning, and highs upper 90s to, if not even, around 100 degrees. We'll be back up into the low 100s on Sunday with triple digits likely into next week. In the 2 News Weather Center, I'm Chief Meteorologist Michael Sager.
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1: Stay cool and stay hydrated. Temperatures will be heating up as we go through the day. Right around 100 for your Saturday afternoon plans. We'll fall back into the low to mid 70s overnight into Sunday morning. Back up into the low 100s with a lot of sunshine Sunday afternoon. In the 2 News Weather Center, I'm Chief Meteorologist Michael Sager.
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0: 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And now, your official 2 News weather forecast.
1: Stay cool and stay hydrated. Temperatures will be heating up as we go through the day. Right around 100 for your Saturday afternoon plans. We'll fall back into the low to mid 70s overnight into Sunday morning. Back up into the low 100s with a lot of sunshine Sunday afternoon. In the 2 News Weather Center, I'm Chief Meteorologist Michael Sager.
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1: Stay cool and stay hydrated. Temperatures will be heating up as we go through the day. Right around 100 for your Saturday afternoon plans. We'll fall back into the low to mid 70s overnight into Sunday morning. Back up into the low 100s with a lot of sunshine Sunday afternoon. In the 2 News Weather Center, I'm Chief Meteorologist Michael Sager.
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1: Fox News, I'm Deborah Valentine. A major oil agreement with Venezuela. President Trump posting details about it to Truth Social. Fox's Mike Emanuel has more from Washington.
2: He says the deal secures more than 65 billion barrels of the South American country's oil reserves. Trump writing about it on Truth Social, calling it, quote, the biggest oil deal in world history.
1: President Trump says the oil deal with Venezuela will significantly lower gas prices. No verdict in the Lindsey Clancy murder trial in Plymouth, Massachusetts. Jurors resumed deliberations on Monday. Clancy's accused of strangling her three children in January of 2023. Poor weather is hampering rescue efforts at the China-Nepal border following catastrophic flooding. Officials say the death toll has climbed to at least 626 people. 2,400 people remain missing. 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
1: Stay cool and stay hydrated. Temperatures will be heating up as we go through the day. Right around 100 for your Saturday afternoon plans. We'll fall back into the low to mid 70s overnight into Sunday morning. Back up into the low 100s with a lot of sunshine Sunday afternoon. In the 2 News Weather Center, I'm Chief Meteorologist Michael Sager.
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1: Stay cool and stay hydrated. Temperatures will be heating up as we go through the day. Right around 100 for your Saturday afternoon plans. We'll fall back into the low to mid 70s overnight into Sunday morning. Back up into the low 100s with a lot of sunshine Sunday afternoon. In the 2 News Weather Center, I'm Chief Meteorologist Michael Sager.
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listen up. There's lots of folks in the world today just can't seem to get along. So if you ain't a biker, a preppy, a golfer, a geek, a rebel, a Yankee, a vet, or a freak, urban, suburban, country, a rock, red state, blue state, stoner, a jock, I mean, don't you think it's time just to take it on back home?

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1: Fox News, I'm Chris DeMayo. President Trump honoring the crew for their space flight around the moon back in April. The president was stopped Friday at the Johnson Space Center in Houston.
2: Trump awarded the Artemis II crew members the Congressional Space Medal of Honor for their journey around the moon earlier this year and launched plans for the U.S. Space Academy, saying space has become critical to U.S. military operations.
1: Fox's Jackie Heinrich, the president also attending a fundraiser for U.S. Senate candidate Ken Paxton while in Texas. The Massachusetts jury in Lindsey Clancy's case is going home for the weekend. They'll try again next week to reach a verdict in the murders of her three children.
3: The defense says the suicide attempt proves she was suffering from postpartum psychosis, but prosecutors argue it shows motive. She wanted to die, but couldn't do it unless her children were dead first.
1: Fox's Brian Yenis. 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
1: Stay cool and stay hydrated. Temperatures will be heating up as we go through the day. Right around 100 for your Saturday afternoon plans. We'll fall back into the low to mid 70s overnight into Sunday morning. Back up in the low 100s with a lot of sunshine Sunday afternoon. In the 2 News Weather Center, I'm Chief Meteorologist Michael Sager.
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1: Stay cool and stay hydrated. Temperatures will be heating up as we go through the day. Right around 100 for your Saturday afternoon plans. We'll fall back into the low to mid 70s overnight into Sunday morning. Back up in the low 100s with a lot of sunshine Sunday afternoon. In the 2 News Weather Center, I'm Chief Meteorologist Michael Sager.
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3: 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Everyone deserves to be heard. 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
1: Fox News, I'm Deborah Valentine. President Trump says the U.S. has secured majority control of 65 billion barrels of Venezuela's oil reserves, calling it, quote, the biggest oil deal in world history.
2: It comes nearly 9 months after the U.S. captured President Nicolas Maduro during a military raid in Venezuela.
1: Fox's Mike Emanuel, Secretary of State Rubio, posted to X, the deal is a huge win for both America and Venezuela. President Trump will not attend ceremonies in New York, marking the 25th anniversary of 9/11.
3: The White House is strongly pushing back on reports. The decision to skip New York is because the ceremony would not include a speaking role for the president.
1: Fox's Jared Halpern says the president will attend Pentagon ceremonies instead. Jurors resumed deliberations Monday in the triple murder trial of Lindsey Clancy. 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
2: Stay cool and stay hydrated. Temperatures will be heating up as we go through the day. Right around 100 for your Saturday afternoon plans. We'll fall back into the low to mid 70s overnight into Sunday morning. Back up into the low 100s with a lot of sunshine Sunday afternoon. In the 2 News Weather Center, I'm Chief Meteorologist Michael Sager.
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4: 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I want to be a productive member of society, and that's what DRS has given me. 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
1: Stay cool and stay hydrated. Temperatures will be heating up as we go through the day. Right around 100 for your Saturday afternoon plans. We'll fall back into the low to mid 70s overnight into Sunday morning. Back up in the low 100s with a lot of sunshine Sunday afternoon. In the 2 News Weather Center, I'm Chief Meteorologist Michael Sager.
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1: Fox News, I'm Chris DeMeo. No verdict in the Lindsay Clancy murder trial. She's a Massachusetts mother who killed her three young children, then tried to commit suicide. Fox's Brian Yenis is in Plymouth.
2: The defense says Clancy's attempt to take her life is proof that she was suffering from postpartum psychosis, made worse by taking 13 different prescription medications. Prosecutors say Clancy was not over-medicated and argue her suicide attempt is proof of a motive.
1: The jury will continue its deliberations Monday. Clancy faces three counts of first-degree murder. President Trump went to Texas yesterday to help Senate candidate and Attorney General Ken Paxton campaign ahead of the midterm election.
3: In Houston, President Trump headlined an RNC fundraiser, reportedly charging $88,000 for photo ops and $10,000 to get in the door.
1: It's Fox's Jackie Heinrich. 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
1: Stay cool and stay hydrated. Temperatures will be heating up as we go through the day. Right around 100 for your Saturday afternoon plans. We'll fall back into the low to mid 70s overnight into Sunday morning. Back up into the low 100s with a lot of sunshine Sunday afternoon. In the 2 News Weather Center, I'm Chief Meteorologist Michael Sager.
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1: Stay cool and stay hydrated. Temperatures will be heating up as we go through the day. Right around 100 for your Saturday afternoon plans. We'll fall back into the low to mid 70s overnight into Sunday morning. Back up in the low 100s with a lot of sunshine Sunday afternoon. In the 2 News Weather Center, I'm Chief Meteorologist Michael Sager.
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1: Stay cool and stay hydrated. Temperatures will be heating up as we go through the day. Right around 100 for your Saturday afternoon plans. We'll fall back into the low to mid 70s overnight into Sunday morning. Back up into the low 100s with a lot of sunshine Sunday afternoon. In the 2 News Weather Center, I'm Chief Meteorologist Michael Sager.
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1: Stay cool and stay hydrated. Temperatures will be heating up as we go through the day. Right around 100 for your Saturday afternoon plans. We'll fall back into the low to mid 70s overnight into Sunday morning. Back up into the low 100s with a lot of sunshine Sunday afternoon. In the 2 News Weather Center, I'm Chief Meteorologist Michael Sager.
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2: Stay cool and stay hydrated. Temperatures will be heating up as we go through the day. Right around 100 for your Saturday afternoon plans. We'll fall back into the low to mid 70s overnight into Sunday morning. And back up into the low 100s with a lot of sunshine Sunday afternoon. In the 2 News Weather Center, I'm Chief Meteorologist Michael Sager.
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1: Stay cool and stay hydrated. Temperatures will be heating up as we go through the day. Right around 100 for your Saturday afternoon plans. We'll fall back into the low to mid 70s overnight into Sunday morning. Back up into the low 100s with a lot of sunshine Sunday afternoon. In the 2 News Weather Center, I'm Chief Meteorologist Michael Sager.
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1: Area Albinger President Trump has signed an executive order to create the U.S. Space Force Academy. It's also going to be the new headquarters for NASA and for privately run space exploration operations.
2: It commissions essentially the United States Space Academy to be the proving ground, the training ground for the pioneers, the educators, the engineers, and scientists of tomorrow. This is an amazing day for NASA.
1: NASA Administrator Jared Isaacman speaking to Fox News. The head of the Fed says something must be done in order to bring down inflation.
3: Inflation is running above our 2% target. So the Fed's predominant focus right now should be on prices.
1: Chair Kevin Warsh, speaking at the central bank's annual symposium in Jackson Hole, Wyoming, says that could mean an interest rate hike is necessary. 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
3: Stay cool and stay hydrated. Temperatures will be heating up as we go through the day. Right around 100 for your Saturday afternoon plans. We'll fall back into the low to mid 70s overnight into Sunday morning. And back up into the low 100s with a lot of sunshine Sunday afternoon. In the 2 News Weather Center, I'm Chief Meteorologist Michael Sager.
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1: Stay cool and stay hydrated. Temperatures will be heating up as we go through the day. Right around 100 for your Saturday afternoon plans. We'll fall back into the low to mid 70s overnight into Sunday morning. Back up into the low 100s with a lot of sunshine Sunday afternoon. In the 2 News Weather Center, I'm Chief Meteorologist Michael Sager.
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3: News. I'm Roxanne Evans. President Trump calling it the biggest oil deal in history involving U.S. control of Venezuelan reserves. Fox's Mike Emanuel.
4: He says the deal secures more than 65 billion barrels of the South American country's oil reserves.
3: Well, the president says it could mean lower prices at the pump. Tennessee Senator Marsha Blackburn highlighting her push to hold Meta accountable over alleged harm to children.
5: Even though they say, well, it is not our responsibility, the American people say, no, it is your responsibility to have a product that is safe. There are safety standards and duty of care standards on every single product.
3: Well, Meta recently agreed to pay billions to settle multi-state lawsuits. America's listening to Fox News.
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2: Stay cool and stay hydrated. Temperatures will be heating up as we go through the day. Right around 100 for your Saturday afternoon plans. We'll fall back into the low to mid 70s overnight into Sunday morning. Then back up into the low 100s with a lot of sunshine Sunday afternoon. In the 2 News Weather Center, I'm Chief Meteorologist Michael Sager.
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1: Stay cool and stay hydrated. Temperatures will be heating up as we go through the day. Right around 100 for your Saturday afternoon plans. We'll fall back into the low to mid 70s overnight into Sunday morning. Back up into the low 100s with a lot of sunshine Sunday afternoon. In the 2 News Weather Center, I'm Chief Meteorologist Michael Sager.
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2: Stay cool and stay hydrated. Temperatures will be heating up as we go through the day. Right around 100 for your Saturday afternoon plans. We'll fall back into the low to mid 70s overnight into Sunday morning. And back up into the low 100s with a lot of sunshine Sunday afternoon. In the 2 News Weather Center, I'm Chief Meteorologist Michael Sager.
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3: Stay cool and stay hydrated. Temperatures will be heating up as we go through the day. Right around 100 for your Saturday afternoon plans. We'll fall back into the low to mid 70s overnight into Sunday morning. And back up into the low 100s with a lot of sunshine Sunday afternoon. In the 2 News Weather Center, I'm Chief Meteorologist Michael Sager.
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3: Stay cool and stay hydrated. Temperatures will be heating up as we go through the day. Right around 100 for your Saturday afternoon plans. We'll fall back into the low to mid 70s overnight into Sunday morning. And back up into the low 100s with a lot of sunshine Sunday afternoon. In the 2 News Weather Center, I'm Chief Meteorologist Michael Sager.
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3: Stay cool and stay hydrated. Temperatures will be heating up as we go through the day. Right around 100 for your Saturday afternoon plans. We'll fall back into the low to mid 70s overnight into Sunday morning. Back up into the low 100s with a lot of sunshine Sunday afternoon. In the 2 News Weather Center, I'm Chief Meteorologist Michael Sager.
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4: Stay cool and stay hydrated. Temperatures will be heating up as we go through the day. Right around 100 for your Saturday afternoon plans. We'll fall back into the low to mid 70s overnight into Sunday morning. And back up into the low 100s with a lot of sunshine Sunday afternoon. In the 2 News Weather Center, I'm Chief Meteorologist Michael Sager.
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3: 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And now, your official 2 News weather forecast.
4: A cloudy start to the afternoon today with temperatures right around 100 degrees. Heat advisories in place with heat indices up to 110. Tonight will cool down into the mid-70s before some scattered showers to start your Saturday morning. Temperatures getting into those upper 90s. Showers will be prevalent throughout the day. From the 2 News Weather Center, I'm meteorologist Matthew Wisnick.
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2: 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And now, your official 2 News weather forecast.
3: A cloudy start to the afternoon today with temperatures right around 100 degrees. Heat advisory is in place with heat indices up to 110. Tonight, we'll cool down into the mid-70s before some scattered showers to start your Saturday morning. Temperatures getting into those upper 90s. Showers will be prevalent throughout the day. From the 2 News Weather Center, I'm meteorologist Matthew Wisnett.
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1: I'm Daria Albinger. Time may be running out for rescuers searching for survivors from this week's catastrophic flooding in Nepal. Bad weather may be slowing them down. At least 600 people are confirmed dead and about 2,000 are missing, including nearly 90 Americans. Well, as the kids head back to class, the Department of Health and Human Services is out with a new program. It says will help schools provide healthy meals.
2: These schools that have closed their kitchens to rebuild their kitchens and then to figure out the right menus and, you know, to get 300 or 400 or 600 kids in and out of a cafeteria with a good meal quickly is a challenge. And this new $32 million program that we announced today called Depend is intended to do that.
1: Secretary Robert F. Kennedy Jr. on Fox's Saturday in America. 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
2: 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And now, your official 2 News weather forecast.
3: A cloudy start to the afternoon today with temperatures right around 103. Heat advisories in place with heat indices up to 110. Tonight will cool down into the mid-70s before some scattered showers to start your Saturday morning. Temperatures getting into those upper 90s. Showers will be prevalent throughout the day. From the 2 News Weather Center, I'm meteorologist Matthew Wisnett.
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0: 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I was the last one to know. 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
6: 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Even though we're one green country, our stories are very different. We come from different neighborhoods, different backgrounds. We have different experiences. 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Everyone deserves to be heard. That's 2 News Oklahoma.
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2: A cloudy start to the afternoon today with temperatures right around 100 degrees. Heat advisories in place with heat indices up to 110. Tonight will cool down into the mid-70s before some scattered showers to start your Saturday morning. Temperatures getting into those upper 90s. Showers will be prevalent throughout the day. From the 2 News Weather Center, I'm meteorologist Matthew Wisnick.
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0: 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And now, your official 2 News weather forecast.
1: A cloudy start to the afternoon today with temperatures right around 100 degrees. Heat advisories in place with heat indices up to 110. Tonight will cool down into the mid-70s before some scattered showers to start your Saturday morning. Temperatures getting into those upper 90s. Showers will be prevalent throughout the day. From the 2 News Weather Center, I'm meteorologist Matthew Wisnick.
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1: 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And now, your official 2 News weather forecast.
2: A cloudy start to the afternoon today with temperatures right around 100 degrees. Heat advisories in place with heat indices up to 110. Tonight will cool down into the mid-70s before some scattered showers to start your Saturday morning. Temperatures getting into those upper 90s. Showers will be prevalent throughout the day. From the 2 News Weather Center, I'm meteorologist Matthew Wisnick.
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1: A cloudy start to the afternoon today with temperatures right around 100 degrees. Heat advisories in place with heat indices up to 110. Tonight will cool down into the mid-70s before some scattered showers to start your Saturday morning. Temperatures getting into those upper 90s. Showers will be prevalent throughout the day. From the 2 News Weather Center, I'm meteorologist Matthew Wisnick.
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0: 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And now, your official 2 News weather forecast.
1: A cloudy start to the afternoon today with temperatures right around 100 degrees. Heat advisories in place with heat indices up to 110. Tonight will cool down into the mid-70s before some scattered showers to start your Saturday morning. Temperatures getting into those upper 90s. Showers will be prevalent throughout the day. From the 2 News Weather Center, I'm meteorologist Matthew Wisnick.
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0: 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And now, your official 2 News weather forecast.
1: A cloudy start to the afternoon today with temperatures right around 100 degrees. Heat advisories in place with heat indices up to 110. Tonight will cool down into the mid-70s before some scattered showers to start your Saturday morning. Temperatures getting into those upper 90s. Showers will be prevalent throughout the day. From the 2 News Weather Center, I'm meteorologist Matthew Wisnick.
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1: 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And now, your official 2 News weather forecast.
2: A cloudy start to the afternoon today with temperatures right around 100 degrees. Heat advisories in place with heat indices up to 110. Tonight will cool down into the mid-70s before some scattered showers to start your Saturday morning. Temperatures getting into those upper 90s. Showers will be prevalent throughout the day. From the 2 News Weather Center, I'm meteorologist Matthew Wisnick.
3: August heat is in full swing here in northeast Oklahoma. 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
1: 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Even though we're one green country, our stories are very different. We come from different neighborhoods, different backgrounds. We have different experiences. 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Everyone deserves to be heard. 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
2: For the Muskogee and Tahlequah areas, overnight tonight, those lows down into the low to the mid-70s with mostly clear skies. On your Sunday, mostly sunny with those high temperatures right around 100. Mid-70s for Monday morning, high temperatures Monday afternoon right around 100. In the 2 News Weather Center, I'm meteorologist Brandon Woolley.
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2: For the Muskogee and Tahlequah areas, overnight tonight, those lows down into the low to the mid-70s with mostly clear skies. On your Sunday, mostly sunny with those high temperatures right around 100. Mid-70s for Monday morning, high temperatures Monday afternoon right around 100. In the 2 News Weather Center, I'm meteorologist Brandon Woolley.
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1: For the Muskogee and Tahlequah areas, overnight tonight, those lows down into the low to the mid-70s with mostly clear skies. On your Sunday, mostly sunny with those high temperatures right around 100. Mid-70s for Monday morning, high temperatures Monday afternoon right around 100. In the 2 News Weather Center, I'm meteorologist Brandon Woolley.
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